0: And then also some people who are going to be, who are behind the camera on some of the films showing this year. With me, I have Crystal Merrill, who is the festival director. Hello.
1: Hi.
0: We have Lauren Howie, who is the program manager. Hello.
2: Hello.
0: And then joining us on Zoom, hopefully she can hear us, Robin Robinson, who is a senior programmer for Mountain Film. Hello.
3: Hello.
0: Yes. Technology's working.
1: Woo!
0: thank all y'all for being here this evening. So happy to have you.
1: Thank you for having us. It's an honor to be

0: It's an honor to be here.
1: Well, starting off, as I mentioned, we kick off next week with Mountain
2: Recording
1: Film.
2: Recording in progress.
1: Ooh, I don't know what that is. That's our Zoom meeting. Apologies. Okay. I don't know how to turn that off, but we'll just do that. Back on. Since we are kicking off Mountain Film next week, how are y'all feeling? We're at the beginning of the summer season, kicking off the festival. How are y'all doing?
3: So good. So tired. Cannot wait to be here.
1: It must, I imagine, obviously, I think I went in to chat with y'all last week about some emceeing and the like that I'm doing for the festival, and you almost want to say how is your off season, but y'all don't get an off season because you are ramping up to the full deal. What does it feel like to have it kind of come to this moment, have all the films, the schedule out in the world for folks to be able to take a look at, and kind of, you've done so much of the work and now you just get to enjoy the festival and also still keep working?
0: Well, it feels great to get to this point because we started looking at films in October. We've been working on this program for months and months. And so the fact that it's here next week is kind of, can't really believe it. And at the same time, we're just so excited for people to experience the program.
1: Yeah. Robin, what about you? Obviously, you're really involved in creating a lot of the programming and curating what that looks like. How does it feel to kind of get to this point?
4: I'm just really excited to see the films. I feel like I say this every year, but I think, you know, this is one of our best lineups yet. And I think people will be really pleased, or at least I hope they will. There is a film for everyone. So just excited to see everyone and for them to see the movies.
1: Yeah. What is that like when you're, because obviously, we have over 120 films at the festival this year, and there really is, something for everybody. So when you're starting kind of on that process, I imagine, I don't even know, how many films do y'all get submissions for, or like ish?
3: Just around a thousand.
1: Yeah. So what is that process like to narrow that down from that thousand to the just over 120 that we, or the 120 that we get to see on the weekend?
3: It's fun. It's long. We have a lot of really helpful screeners and programmers who I assign them all out to, and everybody watches everything at least twice, and then it kind of rises to the top from there, or goes into like a middle zone, or it sorts itself out from there, and then Crystal and I and Robin, and we just kind of take a look on based on those screeners, which is great.
1: I mentioned this before we hopped on the mic, and I don't know if there always is, but do you guys try and kind of like find a theme or a through line or strands that kind of you look to pull out? Or is it really kind of just like we go for the best of the best?
0: Well, all of that. I think our tagline at Mountain Film is celebrating indomitable spirit. So everything that we program, we look at through that lens.
2: Recording stopped.
1: Oh, sorry, guys. This is me having technical difficulties.
0: Don't worry. Zoom is always like this for us. We get it.
1: Okay. I was trying to not record it. I was like, we don't need to do that.
0: All good.
1: Okay.
0: Back in it. So that's our main programming ethos. But from there, we really look at stories that inspire, because our mission is also to inspire audience to create a better world. So we want to show films that show a wide breadth and depth of all the different types of films that really ultimately inspire. So conservation is a big theme this year. Our guest director is Christina Mittermeier, and she's a renowned photographer, conservationist, biologist. She's coming, and so she's been a big support in our programming and putting that together. And then of course our core is climbing adventure, and we love that, but we also we have a really wide slate of programming. So every year we sort of look at, okay, what do we think people are going to like? We try and program for a variety of audiences that come here because people come from all over the world.
1: Yeah. Robin, Lauren, anything you want to add on that?
3: I think Crystal summed it up pretty well.
1: Obviously, it's Mountain Film, but there's so much else that happens at the festival besides just films. There's a lot of other programming that goes on. So what are some of the other things that folks can expect from the weekend, or things that they should make sure to have on their list to do?
3: You know what? We have a lot of really exciting musicians coming, performers, speakers.

0: skiers, climbers, athletes. So there's, again, there's something for everyone. Goth Babe is coming to do a performance on Saturday, noon at the Palm, if anybody is interested in him. We are also doing a Sunday night dance party at the Alibi. He is DJing, so switching it up a little bit, music genre-wise, but that should be really fun. Be sure to have your pass to enter that, because that is how you get in. But it should be great. Anything else, Crystal?
1: Yeah, that performance on Saturday that Goth Babe is doing, he's also is also paired with a conversation with legendary conservationist Christine Tompkins. She's coming. So there's, we've added speaker series throughout the festival, like Lauren said, with parties. There's a free range programs going on in Elks Park in partnership with the North Face. So there's free climbing, there's biking, there's hiking. So there's just a variety of things going on during the festival.
2: Amazing. I always love, I guess I'm slightly biased, but also I feel like I get the short end of the stick with the coffee talks are always some of my favorite, and I get to host them, which is the best, but it also means that I don't get to go to all the other ones because they're always so excited. Every year I'm just like, oh, I want to do that one. Oh, I can't do that one. I'm doing the other one. Okay, we have three great films that we're going to be showcasing throughout the hour. We're a little less than an hour at this point. Coming up, first, we have Your Attention, Please. So we're going to put on a little bit of music, get ourselves sorted into that, and we will be back in one moment with folks behind Your Attention, Please. You are tuned in to KOTO Telluride, and this is Off the Record talking about Mountain Film. Stay tuned.

0: Right, we are back. You are tuned in to Off the Record on KOTO, and we are joined by some of the folks behind Your Attention Please, joining us on Zoom. Hi, y'all. Thanks for being here.
1: Thanks for having us, Julia.
0: To start off, so we have Sarah Robin, who is the director and co-producer of Your Attention Please, and Jack LeMay, who is the writer, editor, and co-creator. For those who might not know, haven't seen the film yet, can you just give a little bit of what this film is and how y'all came to the story?
1: Yeah, so Your Attention Please is a film about the attention economy. I'll say right up front, you know, that may sound like we're anti-tech and we'll tell you to throw away your phone. That's not what we're about. We actually believe that, you know, we can make tech better. We can make it serve humanity. And in the film, we're following a bunch of brave individuals who are pushing back against the status quo and are saying, you know, it's time to take our power back from big tech.
2: Yeah, and Sarah had the idea of, you know, in addition to laying out the issue that faces us all in ways big and small, we wanted to, you know, show individuals that were really forging a different way forward, people that were leading with inspiration and, you know, leaving people with a sense in the film of if we band together, we can do something about this.
0: Yeah, I thought that was one of the things interesting watching the film. You know, I guess, like, I admit that when I think of the internet or social media, AI, I kind of assume, well, like, well, this is the way it is. This is what it looks like inherently. And hearing folks talk about, you know, not only ways that we can maybe put, like, measures or like guards around what exists, but just even expanding that to open, the internet doesn't have to look this way. It looks this way because we have created it to look this way. And yeah, so I would love to hear y'all, you know, from kind of as filmmakers, how that maybe felt important to include in the film.
1: Yeah, you know, one thing we do is we actually take the viewer back to the early internet and what it looked like. We're both millennials, so we were around during the time. We feel quite nostalgic for it. And one of the big features of it was you could customize so many things, right? Like, it was how your MySpace site looked, for example. That was really up to you. And Jack can speak to this because, you know, he was really into it at the time.
2: Yeah, I mean, the internet back then was, you know, we were talking about GeoCities and MySpace and all these fun little places where you have, you know, cat GIFs and customized songs playing on your background. And it's kind of a landscape of expression more than it is a landscape of performance. One thing we look at is, you know, in 2009, when we introduced the like button, it might seem like a small moment, but in fact, quite a large moment in terms of reframing the internet as a place for essentially accruing social capital, accruing, you know, a quantitative look at how many friends you have, how popular are the things that you're doing. And that really sort of seeped into everyday life and led us all the way up into our sort of modern smartphone existence, where it's hard to imagine it any other way. But we want to take viewers back on this archaeological deep dive into what the internet was to remind us that it could be something different.
0: Yeah, I know. I definitely felt like it was nostalgic is the correct term, but I was like, I feel a little bit like homesick for the pre-internet days and, you know, before we all had smartphones in our pockets and just, you know, getting to go out and experience the world as it really is. Yeah. Was there anything when you were making this film that really surprised you about social media, the internet, AI, and kind of the way we navigate through that world?
1: Yeah, young people surprised me. Gen Z and Gen Alpha surprised me, because I think there's still a bit of a conception out there that they're, you know, digitally socialized and that's the world they know and that's where they're comfortable and that's where they want to be. And then turns out we showed it with the offline club in a film and even with Brockton High School, there's actually a big desire to hang out in person and to not be online 24/7 and to experience what it's like when, you know, you hang out with your friends offline and you don't have this pressure of like constant online visibility, constant online performance and comparison. And that was such a welcome surprise and actually gave me a lot of hope, you know, that a generation who's never experienced what it's like to be in high school, you know, when there are no phones around, actually craving that. And that stuff went viral online because Gen Z was like, we want this. So that gave me tremendous hope and was definitely a surprise.
2: Yeah, sorry I got lost in the interwebs on that last answer. I hope I'm clear now.
0: You're good.
2: But yeah, I would agree with everything Sarah said there. I think, you know, we went into Brockton High School in Massachusetts, and it was such an interesting, for me, just kind of like a wow experience of how much high school has changed in 15 years since we were in it. You know, the kids were talking about when they went into the phone-free policy, they were most concerned about, you know, their parents not knowing where they were at the end of the day, as soon as school lets out, like, who are you with and what are you doing between school and dinner? I'm like, that was the time we wanted to be off the grid and didn't want to know what our, you know, our parents to know what we were doing. So I was like, what do you think happened when we were teenagers and just kind of like in that in-between space? And they're like, honestly, I don't have any idea how anybody survived back then. Like, it sounds like the Wild West. And I think, but at the same time, you know, that's their impression going in. And then they experience it a little bit firsthand, and you see how adaptable we are as people, how timeless this experience is of being an adolescent and kind of like searching for your identity and spending time away from your parents and kind of carving out your own space in the world. And I think a lot of the kids reported that they felt a lot more sense of liberation, of sort of coming out of their bubble and sort of carving out their own way without the phone sort of boxing them in a little bit in the high school experience.
0: Yeah, you know, I think it is interesting because obviously, right, you highlight this high school. You also share the story of a mother who lost her son to suicide after being cyberbullied, and her activism to try and, you know, create a safer internet for young people. You highlight folks who are in other ways doing similar things, right, of helping to, yeah, put some safeguard measures and into this kind of ether that we all exist in. And so, you know, there's so many different threads that y'all are pulling on around this whole subject. With it being so big, do y'all feel that there is a way? I mean, I guess this is maybe a little like Debbie Downer question, but like, is there a way that we can actually get our hands around all the challenges that maybe we have to help create it and shift internet, social media, AI, all of these things into something that feels better for us? That's also definitely putting a little bit of my own like editorializing on my feelings of these things in there.
1: Yeah, no, for
2: how
1: sure.
2: How do we fix
1: it? So overwhelming, right? Sorry, Jack, you were saying.
2: No, go ahead, Sarah. Yeah, tell us how to fix it.
1: Yeah, it can feel so overwhelming, especially with AI. I think we can imagine AI apocalypse five ways to Sunday, right? Like, there's so many visions of that. There are not as many visions of what it looks like to navigate through and actually get it right. And I think that's a big part of what we want to do with this film, is give people sparks of ideas of how things could work differently, because this tech is designed by humans and it should be designed for humans, and it can be redesigned to be better. And I think, you know, we're seeing a big push now finally in the US as well. We had the social media addiction trial verdicts a couple of weeks ago that actually held you know, big tech companies liable for the first time for the designs that they create. That's a massive step. We haven't been able to do that for 30 years. So that is a big step, and I think we're seeing a sea change. And you can see it in a pushback against AI as well. So I actually feel this is a really good time to become engaged, and we lay out so many different ways in the film to, you know, become involved, from the small like individual level all the way to legislation. So there's really ways for everyone to become more active in this.
2: Yeah, I think in the film we wanted to show that with a problem this big, the solution is going to have to come from a lot of different places. And so it's going to come from us, you know, rethinking the design of these platforms and empowering people that want to design differently to not be sort of outcompeted in our current business model of how tech works. We want to like increase awareness of regulation and have people feel like they can sort of push for phone-free school and community sort of movements locally. And really we want to show people that like cultural change is the big one. We have to make something else look cool. We made these phones look cool. We made it look cool to like always be looking down in public. We can also reverse engineer that and make that uncool. And I think, yeah, eventually these companies are going to sort of be chasing what the consumers are demanding. So if we can sort of take our power back, I think we'll find them on the back foot quicker than we thought.
0: Yeah, I will say I logged out of my Instagram account while watching the film. I was like, I don't need this anymore. I was like, I'll log it back in tomorrow. So, y'all are going to be at Mountain Film next week. How do you feel about getting to showcase and bring this film to the community, to the public, and get to be here as part of Mountain Film this year?
1: We are so stoked. One of the big things that we both share that we enjoy is being in the outdoors and having outdoor adventures. And that's actually one of the ways in which we unplug. And we did a hike, last year with no phones. So it was really fun. So it's a big part of our lives. And it'll just be so exciting to be able to share our film in this setting, surrounded by gorgeous mountains and with filmmakers who mostly focusing on, showing outdoor stories, showing stories about protecting both humanity and our beautiful planet. So we're really, really excited for this one.
2: Yeah. I've never been to Telluride. I've heard the photos already just look amazing. I can't wait to stand and see the mountains rising up. But I think it just seems like it's a festival that has a really meditative atmosphere of, people really coming together to think about why life is the way it is and what are the things worth pursuing. And that's exactly what we're trying to get across in our movie. So we feel like a tremendous privilege being able to showcase it in that type of community, really, really like-minded people.
0: Right. We're going to let you go in just a few moments, but I would also, I'd love to hear, based off of everything that you learned and saw and discovered through your filmmaking process, if folks, maybe speaking for myself, maybe speaking for other people, want to do see one thing that feels like a simple, tangible thing that folks can do to either make change or maybe pull themselves out of the algorithm a little bit, what would you recommend that folks do?
1: Make your next hangout with friends phone free. Just put the phones, in a bowl, in a drawer, put them away. Put them on silent so we don't get distracted. And just hang out without phones around and see what happens.
2: Yeah, I think that's a good simple one. I think for me it was my phone no longer lives in my bedroom, right? I just decide it doesn't have to be the last thing I look at and the first thing I look at. And I think little things like that can surprise us with how much that actually reframes how you feel when you start your day and when you check in with yourself and say, what do I want, right? It's not immediately getting that input from the world. It's sort of allowing you to meet the world where you want to meet it. And then what Sarah said, offline hangouts.
0: Perfect. Sarah, Jack, thank you so much for being here and chatting with us this evening. Is there anything else that you want to make sure that folks know about the film before they inevitably see it next week?
1: I would just say, we have two screenings, Saturday and Sunday. We also, two of our participants are going to be there, Kristen Bride and Trisha Prabhu. So come say hi to them. They're fantastic to talk to. And they're also participating in a talk. So if you check us out on the Mountain Film website, you'll be able to find a talk as well. It's a coffee talk, I believe, at 8 a.m. early in the morning on Sunday. So come to that as well. It'll be really insightful. And yeah, come say hi. We'd love to meet you.
0: Perfect. Yes, for those who are listening, your attention, please, will play at the Opera House on Saturday the 23rd at 8:30 p.m. and then on Sunday the 24th at the Palm at 5:15. So a lot of really great opportunities for folks to get to see it. Sarah and Jack, thank you so much for being here this evening. We really appreciate it.
1: Thanks,
2: Thank you for having us.
0: All right, CODA listeners, you are tuned into Off the Record. We're going to be, we're going to take a quick break, put some music on, and be back in one moment with folks from Burn Scar. Thanks for tuning in.
2: Thank you, guys. That was really fun. Thanks for having us. It's a real radio station. So cool.
1: That's awesome. Are you going to be at the festival?

0: All right, and we are back. You are tuned in to KOTO Telluride and KOOK Ridgeway. We are talking mountain film and folks who are bringing their films to the festival this year. Joining us now, we have Hillary Beckelder with Burn Scar. Hillary, thanks for being here. Can you hear us?
1: I can.
0: Perfect. Yeah. We love that.
1: So excited to be talking with you.
0: Thank you so much for joining. For folks who haven't seen Burn Scar yet, can you just share a little bit about this film and how you came upon it?
1: Yeah. So I live over in Taos, New Mexico, which is not too far a haul from you guys. I'm going to be driving out next week. And the film that I'm bringing is called Burn Scar, and it takes place sort of in the aftermath of the Hermit's Peak Calf Canyon fire, which was the largest wildfire in New Mexico's history from 2022. And it was set accidentally by the U.S. Forest Service when they were trying to do a prescribed burn, which is a pretty important like forest management tool. But in this case, it went catastrophically wrong. Burned 343,000 acres and devastated some of the communities kind of set back in the mountains here. So for the last 4 years, really, I've been filming with members of that community, members of the Forest Service, and then we kind of dig into the like 100-plus-year history between the rural communities and the federal government, the Forest Service. There's some history there that goes back quite a few decades, and some activism around the land. So I came to the story, like I had just kind of moved to Taos about 8 months before the fire happened. And I actually was taking, it's called a climate master's class in Santa Fe that was just like, we're gonna teach you every week something about like the climate crisis as it relates to New Mexico. And so in early April, 2022, I was taking a class with a guy from the Forest Service named Dennis Carroll, and he was showing us around a prescribed burn they had just done. And I grew up in the Northeast and really don't have any relationship or like context for fire. And I was like, oh, this is so interesting. And I like bent his ear for probably 30 minutes after the class. And then literally probably a week later, or within that week, the Hermit's Peak Calf Canyon fire happened, and Dennis ended up being one of our main sort of characters, protagonists in the film. But that was kind of my entry point into the story, was just I need to change my relationship to fire if I'm gonna continue to live in this place.
0: This film is so good and so complicated. It's so complicated, right? Because there's so many different sides. And I mean, you speak of this, of, you know, the Forest Service who are, you know, you showcase folks in the film who are acknowledging that the way the Forest Service was treating fire and managing the forest using no prescribed burns historically clearly wasn't the way to do it. But also, as you said, when they did, in this instance, had catastrophic ramifications. And then, you know, folks who their livelihood is being upended by these events and the floods that came after. And I feel like folks who see this film, there's not a lot of easy answers. You're going to, I think, leave feeling complicated and in a positive, you know, I think that's a good thing. it's very complicated, and there's a lot in it. So, you know, as a filmmaker, how do you go about that? You know, really bringing out these honest and true stories from conflicting perspectives sometimes to create a story that feels like it does justice maybe to all of the stories that are in there.
1: Thank you for watching and for sharing that. I mean, I think as a filmmaker, I'm like always most interested in messy stories, complicated stories, like the ones that have really cut and dry perspectives. I'm like, oh, I mean, why would I spend 4 years of my life on that? So there's something that just always pulls me with these, yeah, just nuance upon nuance and like wrinkle and layer upon one another type stories. But I think, you know, I'm trying to do justice to these stories and the perspectives we present. And also I am just scratching the surface. Like, you know, we've shared the film in very private screenings with some of the people in it and their kind of close communities, and everyone who watches it from the Forest Service is like, oh, well, that's great, but I wish you had a little bit more fire ecology. And like the folks who represent the land grants, which is kind of this area of historical activism around the land out here, like, well, I wish you had a little bit more about the Treaty of Guadalupe Hidalgo needed to be in, you know. So as much as we're trying to do justice to kind of several perspectives and hold all of those, one film's never going to be enough there. But I think for me, it was just really easy to have empathy for everyone when I was speaking with them. It's like, I absolutely understand how important the work that the Forest Service is doing, how hard it is to be a public servant, how impossibly challenging it is. Like, I've now been out on a lot of these prescribed fires and wildfires, and like, it is so physically taxing. People really give their bodies to the land on our behalf for decades of their lives. So it's such a hard job, and that's really easy for me to understand and empathize with. And it's also obviously easy to empathize with someone who's lost their house and is battling kind of government bureaucracy and trying to get what they need to recover and rebuild. And yeah, so I think we just spent a lot of time in the edit figuring out, like, where do we juxtapose, where do we pivot from one perspective to the other, like, how do we kind of hold all of those stories in a gentle enough way that we can like take audiences along with us on both or all perspectives as we go through the story.
0: Yeah. Well, and obviously it's the recent history for New Mexico. I think there's a really beautiful moment where someone's saying, you know, we always talk about after the fire, but there's no such thing as after the fire because it just keeps happening. And I think similarly here, right? Obviously in the Southwest, we're all, I think, coming up on what we anticipate to be a very severe wildfire season to prepare for. How does that feel to be kind of bringing this film of a recent history, but kind of bringing it into the world at the same time that all of these questions, all of these things feel more pressing and relevant than ever?
1: I wish that they didn't. it's, you never know when you start telling like a verite story like this, like how long it's going to take you, what the world's going to look like when it comes out. So you really just never know. But I mean, yeah, things are really quite dire right now, both with the record low snowpacks and, like you said, kind of anticipating this rough fire season. And there've been all of these changes that are being proposed and being made to the Forest Service and the structure of that agency that, you know, will pivot some of their focus away from preventative work like prescribed fire, will close down a bunch of research stations that have been measuring this stuff for decades. Like, it's a really unfortunate but important moment for us to be talking about this. And then with the communities out in northern New Mexico who were impacted by the fire, you know, DHS just sort of refunded and reopened, but for months that community has been like waiting on FEMA. I mean, FEMA's sort of been a disaster for them in and of itself, and people are still waiting for significant compensation. But yeah, when DHS was closed, that was just like an absolute trickle of people getting paid the money that they were owed. So we do kind of keep finding this story like at the heart of present day unfolding politics, again, in a way that's sort of unfortunate, but hopefully the film is like a lever for us to be able to talk about this stuff and draw a little bit more attention to it.
0: Yeah. And on that note, for folks who do see the film now that it's out in the world, what do you hope that it maybe makes folks think about or ruminate on or maybe see a little bit differently based off of this film?
1: Yeah, I mean, I love that question. because everyone we've showed it to so far comes away with a very different reaction, and I kind of think that's great. But I think part of what feels most true to like our themes is that, you know, as important as we think the Forest Service work is, as sympathetic as we are to the sort of historical injustices that have happened to the communities of Northern New Mexico, it's like there's no future for any of us unless we figure out a way to talk to one another. So it is a little bit more of like a tragedy of miscommunication at this point, where I absolutely understand why everyone on our, in our story feels the way that they do, but it's so easy to say, to see how sort of doomed we are if we don't figure that stuff out. And so I think that's probably the main takeaway that people will experience, and I hope that people reflect that back in their own spaces and communities and worlds around some of the ideas maybe they hold towards certain groups, especially, you know, we're looking at the like land management space. So I hope it's sort of a moment for reflection. I think that no matter what sort of perspective and background you come from when you start watching the film, like, I think it's going to take you on a little bit of a journey. So I hope people are kind of just open to going with the flow there.
0: Yeah. Prepare for complicated feelings in the best way.
1: Yes.
0: Hillary, we're going to let you go in just one moment. For folks who want to go see Burn Scar, and you should, it will be showing on Friday the 22nd at 5:15 p.m. up at High Camp in Mountain Village, and then on Sunday the 24th at 9:15 a.m. at the Opera House. Hillary, is there anything else you'd like to leave with listeners before you're in Telluride for Mountain Film and folks are seeing the film next week?
1: Just that we hope we see folks out there. We're really, really excited to be at Mountain Film and in Telluride with this premiere, and truly like a small army of people associated with the film will be coming, like, because we're close enough to drive people out. We have so many of the folks who are, almost all of the folks who are in the film, and a lot of members of the film team are all going to come out. So I think it's going to be just like a really special screening that we're excited to share with everybody.
0: I love that. Amazing. Well, thank you so much for joining us this evening, CODA listeners. You're in tune with Off the Record, and we're going to be back in just one moment with, we have our final film of the evening, Hillary with Burn Scar. Thank you so much for joining us this evening.
1: Thank you. This was such a pleasure.

0: All right, Kodo listeners, we are back. You're in tune with Off the Record on KOTO. We're talking with folks who are going to be joining for Mountain Film. Our final film of the evening, I'm going to say, is a different, it's a little bit of a turn from the films that we've been talking about already this evening. We have Luke Terrell and Winslow Crane Murdoch from A Whale, who, this is a joyful film. Luke and Winslow, can you just share a little bit about how you came upon this story and what this film is about for folks who might not know?
1: Yeah, sure. First of all, thank you for having us. We're so excited to be playing at Mountain Film and coming to Telluride. This film is about the infamous exploding whale event on the Oregon coast, which happened over 50 years ago now. On November 12th, 1970, a massive whale washed ashore in Florence, Oregon, and it fell to the State Highway Department to figure out what to do with it. And the best thing that they could come up with was dynamite. And the results, as you may guess, if you haven't seen the viral news clip, is that it didn't go very well. And so the film is about that decision, but also about this young newscaster, this guy Paul Lindman, who was 23 at the time, who reported on that story, and it did become one of the most viral news clips of all time. He's about 80 now, and it's about him sort of looking back on his life. He went on to have this great career, but he's only remembered for the whale story. So it's about him coming to terms with his legacy as the man who reported the whale story.
0: Yeah, I was saying to Crystal before we hopped on this evening that before I saw the film, I didn't know what it was about. And so I was talking with someone and they were like, I was like, oh, whale. I was like, I don't know. It's probably like a conservation whale movie or something. And then watched it. And I was like, it is not about that. It is so quirky and charming. And yeah, just so many, like, you have to watch it. It's a beautiful watch and just some really beautiful animations in there as well, with like whale carcass falling from the sky and actual footage of whale carcass falling from the sky. It's really wonderful. Obviously, as you mentioned, this incident or this event took place over 50 years ago. What was it about now that made y'all wanna to share this story?
2: Yeah, I mean, this started when Winslow moved to Portland. You know, this story is very much lore in that part of the country. And he and I, a lot of documentary filmmakers, we work on a lot of intense stories. We feel the weight of responsibility of social issue work. And this was an opportunity to work on something that had some levity. And Winslow and I met at a film festival in Montana. We met at Big Sky and became good friends. And despite living in different places, you know, we really felt the desire to work together on something. And Winslow had pitched me this project. And of course, I thought it sounded great. So I said, yeah, sign me up. I would produce that. But I think in my mind, I was still like, this probably won't happen. Like, what, you know, how are we going to get funding for this? You know, I know where to find funding for important, you know, quote unquote important stories, but not maybe something like this. And then we found these partners in Portland, a post house called Lucky Day, who had Winslow pitch a couple of ideas, and they really liked this one. And so they were the resources behind making this film, and so we're super grateful for them. But yeah, it gave us an opportunity to just explore something that was a little lighter. We got to really sort of ground ourselves in the art, in the craft. And I think there's this really fun kind of meta in there that was happening too, right? Like, Paul was a journalist who for decades told what he felt were really important stories. And what he's remembered for is a story that he looks back on. He's like, that's a silly story. That's not that important. And here we are, these doc filmmakers who spend most of our time working on quote unquote really important stories. And this was sort of like, well, this one's fun. You know, like, well, let's just throw this one in the mix. And now here we are on KOTO Radio and, you know, traveling the country with this project. And so it's a funny, we feel like this sort of funny connection to Paul in our work doing this story about him.
0: Do you, I mean, because a piece of the story, yeah, is Paul, he kind of comes maybe full circle on it, but has definitely moments of his life and career where he's not super pleased that this is the thing that he is remembered for. How do y'all feel if this is the film that goes down in history as everybody knows y'all because of O Whale?
1: Bring it on. I think that would be karmic justice of making Paul sit through this story one more time. I mean, he was such a joy to work with, and I think working with people who know TV and have, you know, he sat in front of a camera his whole life, and so he really, he knew the process. But even him, you know, we interviewed him for about 3 hours, and he was like, I can't believe that you guys have this many questions for me. I mean, this story, you know, this story is so simple. And so, yes, if this is what we're remembered for, I think Paul would find that hilarious. And that feels like, you know, justice served for making him and Doug revisit this again. Yeah. It was a really, really fun story to tell. We got to tell it with friends. And so, yeah, we feel, even though that this film is a little bit sillier, we tried to also give it some heart. There's some moments in it that I think surprise people, even though it is just a funny film. And so it would be one that we're okay being remembered for.
0: Yes.
1: So hopefully there are more. As filmmakers, we always be making more films. And it's getting harder and harder to do. So.
0: Yeah. I mean, it really is. It is this... yeah, kind of through the backdrop of this like ridiculous thing that happened on a beach in Oregon over 50 years ago. But it is this really beautiful story about community and connections. I love, there's the moment where I can't remember what his name is, but he was a child on the beach with his dad, and then getting to, you know, meet Paul all these decades later and kind of have this beautiful moment of connection that they both had this huge experience, their own personal big experiences around this one event, but just, you know, exist very differently in their lives and in their memories is really special. Yeah.
2: And I think going into the project, we knew that the incident was hilarious, that it was viral. There was something sort of incredible happening, but that in and of itself, you know, isn't necessarily a story with an arc. And so we did go in with an open mind as to what the story was going to end up being. And it was when we heard from Paul that he'd been on this journey and sort of still was on this journey of acceptance. And I won't spoil. there was a specific visual that Winslow saw, which appears at the end of the film. We won't spoil for our future viewers. But that visual was impetus for Winslow too, specifically to investigate kind of what that journey for Paul was. And so that really became the heart and the arc of the story.
0: Yeah. When you, Winslow, you said that you sat down with him for 3 hours with plenty of questions, which mm-hmm. means you went pretty in the weeds on this event.
1: Yeah.
0: What was the most in the weeds question that you asked him about his coverage of the whale blowing up on the beach?
1: That's a great question. I mean, it was over a year and a half ago now. Luke was there too. Luke, chime in if you can remember. Gosh, we asked him so many things. And we also, I mean, the reason we sat with him for so long is because we asked him a lot about his life. And so a whole lot of in the weeds questions just about the other things that he reported on. But I mean, I think what was hilarious is that we made him, and this sort of happens in the beginning of the film, we made him reread his original news broadcast, which he was kind of reticent to do. And you just see him, he's just shaking his head. And, you know, that line, the blast blasted blubber beyond all believable bounds, has been repeated to him for literally 56 years. Everywhere he goes, people say that to him. And so... yeah, I think just having him like really sort of take us through that moment. We had him talk about the smell over. I mean, everyone brings up the smell of that whale, and they can still sort of, they can remember it as clearly as when they were there. So I think just having him like recount every sort of element of that day, because we also knew that we were going to possibly do animation, and we also were going to bring him back to that place, to Florence. We have him walk on the beach with a stuffed whale, him and Doug. And so we really wanted to get a play-by-play of that day. So we made him go through in detail, like, every aspect that happened that day while he was there.
0: Yeah.
2: And that line, by the way, which is sort of the line, the most famous line of the news report, but much to Paul's chagrin, he is not a fan of his writing of that line. That line has been further memorialized now on a tote bag. We have some great A Whale merch, and I think Paul has had to come around to that line too, because now he's seeing it on tote bags every screening that we have.
0: That's, I mean, I will say, as a newsie, I wish I had such a brilliant line in my archives of coverage.
1: I mean, it's really incredible. Like, it is. I just think that I have so much respect for what they did. They went down there, they filmed on film, they brought that film back, they had to process that film and then cut the tape and then put it on the air and write this amazing 3-minute thing that is so hilarious that lives to this day. And like, that is like, that was really, I don't know, local journalism back then was so fantastic, and it still is. I think that TV news, unfortunately, has sort of been taken over by like corporate broadcasters, and like, you watch it then and you're like, this was such a different time for local TV news. And they were so talented. And so I have, so much love and respect for what they were able to do.
0: Yeah. Shout out to local news. We love it.
1: Shout out to local news. It's so important. And you guys all tell such great stories.
0: I will say, one of my favorite parts of the film is when he's just describing what he and Doug would get up to, like when they were just kind of allowed to be this dynamic duo on the news, even, you know, before the whale story, just kind of their adventures and their gallivanting around to tell these stories is just, as a journalist, as a newsie, especially at a small local news outlet, was just like, it was a joy to get to see that piece of it as well. It was just really fun.
1: Mm-hmm.
2: Yeah, another parallel I think that we felt towards him, because we were in this, you know, beautiful beach town in Oregon working with friends to tell this story, and it was sort of, the line that he has in the film is like, it felt like we were getting away with murder, like this was our job. And sometimes, rarely, but sometimes we get that feeling too, and we had that feeling on this one when we were out filming in Oregon.
0: Yes. You know, as we've mentioned, this is kind of a lighthearted, fun story of this kind of kooky, crazy news story that happened many years ago, but it does have this kind of heart message as well. So for folks who come to see the film, is there anything that you hope they take away from, or maybe kind of leave chewing on not blubber, but otherwise, after, you know, through this film, like, what do y'all see as maybe kind of like the core, for y'all, the core kind of heart of this film?
1: Yeah. Well, there's a great moment in the end where we ask somebody what the message of the film is, and I won't give away the punchline of that moment, and I won't deliver that line right now. But you know, I think that for us, we really saw this film as a film about legacy, about aging, about the stories that we tell, about the importance of local journalism and the craft of it. And also, I think, as Luke said earlier, this sort of meta narrative around, like, we put these things out into the world, but we don't get to choose how people respond to it. And so we might be remembered for something that we weren't expected to, or that we didn't expect, but that still lives on, and there can still be a lot of power and importance in that. I think that one of the things that we were surprised by was that this story still, even though it's so funny and sort of ridiculous, it felt really important, especially to that town, to Florence. And they have formed a little industry around it. They have found ways to celebrate it. They have an exploding whale park. They have an exploding whale festival. They've created a tourism industry around it. And there's people who like really, really love this story now and feel like it's put them on the map in this really interesting way. And so I think even small things that make us laugh can have a bigger importance than we realize.
0: Beautifully said. Winslow, Luke, thank you so much for joining us this evening. A Whale will be showing at Mountain Film on Saturday the 23rd at 8:30 p.m. at the Masons, and then on Monday the 25th at 9 a.m. at High Camp up in Mountain Village. Winslow, Luke, is there any other things you want to leave listeners with before they definitely see A Whale at Mountain Film next week?
2: Get ready for a blast.
0: And that's what we leave it on. Awesome. Thank y'all much for joining. We really appreciate having you here. CODA listeners, you are tuned into Off the Record on KOTO. We have just about 3 minutes left in our hour, so I'm going to bring it back to Crystal and Lauren in the studio. We've talked a lot about some of the films and events and things that are going on throughout the weekend. I'm not asking you to pick your favorite, because that's rude, but of the films we haven't spoke on this evening, is there anyone that you're like, this is a really special one that folks should make sure to see, or an event? I'm going to open it up.
3: Well, that is the hardest question to be able to answer, because all of the films are worthy and worth seeing. I mean, I think the best way I can answer it is that we have some really incredible world premieres happening throughout the festival. Most of those are going to be screening, especially the features, on Friday and Saturday nights. And this year in particular, we have so many protagonists, participants, filmmakers coming. It feels really special this year. So, I mean, my plug is really just buy a pass, come, enjoy it all.
0: See everything.
4: Yeah, the great thing about Mountain Film is that you don't even really have to look at the schedule. You could just like show up at a venue and it will open up your horizon in some way. So I don't know, maybe get a little risky with it and show up to whatever.
0: I love that. Just show up at a theater and see what you get. Robin, what about you?
5: I want to plug the Take Action Impact Program. Our attendees are always saying they want to know like how they can take action. And so we're going to have that again. It's going to be at the Alibi on Sunday from 4 to 6, where you can come meet some filmmakers who have impact campaigns. And Your Intention Please and Burn Scar participated. If you guys want to meet the filmmakers that we met tonight, you should come out to that.
0: Amazing. I'm also going to plug the Movies in the Park. Mm-hmm. Is always a very fun one to get to do. I sometimes have a hard time staying up past 9 p.m., but I try for the Films in the Park.
3: Yes, it's worth it.
0: And then the kids' kino. I went for the first time last year with a last year 4-year-old friend of mine, this year 5-year-old friend of mine. I've already asked if I can go with him again this year. Is always a really fun one.
3: Yeah,
0: as well.
3: Kids' kino, pure joy.
0: Pure joy. And there's a ski during film in there, which I was like, oh, great. I wanted to see that one already. So now we're ready to go.
3: It's perfect, especially it's well-timed this year with the skijoring that happened this winter. Yeah.
0: Exactly. All right. Robin, Lauren, Crystal, do y'all have any final thoughts that you would like to leave our listeners with this evening before we take off?
3: We're just so grateful for CODO for this opportunity and the Telluride community to continue to keep showing just powerful films, bring in speakers. Thank you so much for all of the support that CODO and our community has brought over the years. And we just can't wait to kick off our 48th festival next week.
4: Yeah, come enjoy. Thanks for listening. Thanks for being our audience.
5: Yeah.
0: Perfect. Go on.
5: No, I was just saying look forward. You next week.
0: Perfect. 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Mountain Film will be right here kicking off the summer starting next week, Thursday, May 21st through Monday, May 25th. The full lineup is live, so you can go check out the schedule and all the films that are going to be there at mountainfilm.org. And there are also passes still available, so you can grab those as well. That is all the time we have this evening. Thanks, y'all, for being here. Thanks to all of our guests who joined throughout the hour. And we'll be back next Tuesday for Scholarship Night, actually. We're bringing Scholarship Night from the Telluride High School to the airwaves. Thanks for tuning in, and we'll see you next time.
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What's happening out there, everyone? You got it tuned to Kodo Community Radio, Telluride, and KOOK Ridgeway. Hope you're doing well, enjoying the beautiful spring we're having. This is Pal Surf Radio with another show. Psyched to be up here. Got some announcements for you, and then we'll get into some good music. Birthdays today: Steve Winwood, the legendary, George Carlin, Yogi Berra, Deb Dion, Tova Davis, George Alley, Tom Fleming, Larry Stevens, Mike Kimball, Michael Wilt, Catherine Hepburn, Bert Bacharach, Kim Fields, Jared Polis. Happy birthday to y'all. Meet U.S. Congressional candidate Alex Keloff and his workshop, By the People Campaign, on tour tomorrow, May 13th, 1:33 at the Wilkinson Public Library. Join the discussion and let the candidates hear your needs. Mountain Village is doing its community cleanup, and they are going to 2 days this year. That's happening tomorrow, Wednesday the 13th, at the Village Court Apartments, and Thursday the 14th in the Meadows neighborhood. The entire community is invited to participate from 2:30 to 5 p.m. both days. Spring cleaning. Tomorrow, join San Miguel County and the Western Region Fire Council in the Telluride Fire Protected District at 5:30 p.m. at the Wilkinson Public Library for a presentation on how to prepare for wildfires and what to do when one arrives. There will also be information about mitigation resources for property owners, and that will be in Spanish as well. Telluride Arts is doing a creative exchange on Thursday the 14th. Emerging and established artists gather to share knowledge, skills, and stories. 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And at that, the Mountain Club is collecting lightly used outdoor gear, including skis, camping gear, bikes, clothes, and more at the Carhenge parking lot between 10 a.m. and 2 p.m. Friday, Saturday, May 15th and the 16th. Gear will be redistributed at the community fiesta. If you got some gear you're not using but it's still in decent shape, take it to Carhenge and donate it. The Fringe Project of Telluride Theater welcomes Durango's Oddball Theater Company to the Black Box at the Palm for Clown Sex Ed, a hilarious romp through challenges, failures, and horror stories of American sex education. Shows are Friday, May 15th, and Saturday the 16th, 7 p.m. nightly. 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That sounds like a fun one. Might have to check that out. The Telluride School District Board of Education has a work session on Monday the 18th in the Bridalveil Conference Room and via Zoom. 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Oh, no, a different monthly meeting. 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The San Miguel Education Fund, CODO's governing board, is holding a meeting Monday 18th
May 18th at 5:15 p.m. in the Telluride Room at the library and via Zoom. Everything will be published on kodo.org when available. Come talk to us. I'll be there. Yeah, if you miss anything, tune me out. You can get all this and more at kodo.org. And now some weather. It's feeling like spring out there. Yeah, there's a little precip in the forecast tomorrow night, but it's like 20%. But we're highs, it lows in the 40s at night, and then highs in the mid to upper 60s, even getting into the 70s later this week. Definitely that spring weather we all love. You got it tuned to Kodo Commuter Radio coming at you, 287 CC Placerville, K207 AS Telluride Pandora, K262 DL Norwood, K207 AU Ophir, and KOOK Ridgeway. Yeah, this is Pal Surf Radio. Patrick here. Got a fun show for ya. Been doing a lot of driving, so cooked up some good tunes. Let's get it going. Give me a call if you want to chat. Hope you're having a good night. Cheers.

All right. You got it tuned to Kodo Community Radio, Telluride, and KOK Ridgeway, and all over the world on the interwebs. Hope you're having a good night. This is Power Surf Radio. That last song was King Tuff, Landline, off of his new album, Moo. Such a good album. And self-released. Super good. Shout out to Nat and my boy Newton. I guess they're listening, working their way home. Thanks for getting dinner with me before the show. Love you both. Before that, Have a Look Country by Cola. They've got a new album out, Cost of Living Adjustments. Really, really good. Gives me like Clash vibes or something like that, or like Parquet Courts. Kind of like indie punk. But really good songwriting. Check it out, Cola. Before that, White Fence, off of his brand new album, Orange. It's really, really good as well. That song.

That song is called That's Where the Money Goes. Yeah, love that album. It's super good. Just listen to it. Ty Segall before that. Throwback with Silver Sun Pickups before that. Yeah, I don't know. I just felt like it fit there. Black Market Karma before that. Throwback with the Black Angels before that. Just because they're out on tour and love those guys. Rose City Band before that. And kick things off with the Psychedelic Ills. I got another hour of music for you. And then the Brothers Ross is in to play reggae. Next set, we got some new Kurt Vile, some new Color Green, some new Courtney Barnett, some new Widow's Peak, all sorts of good stuff. Hope you're having a good night out there, catching the glow. Ajax is glowing right now. Go outside and look at it. And yeah, you got it tuned to Kodo Telluride, KOOK Ridgeway. This is Pow Surf Radio. Let's go.

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You do what you can to keep it all in check.

All right, you got it tuned to Kodo Community Radio, KOOK Ridgeway, Kodo Telluride. That was Winter McQuinn from Australia. He's been just putting out tons of new music. That's Yesterday's and Younger Days. Really like him, great folk singer. Thomas Dolman before that, Future Birds with the new one before that. I'm digging their new singles off of the album. In all honesty, for a while there, I kind of tuned them out. I was not really digging what they were putting out, but the new singles sound good. Houndmouth, also a band I kind of used to love and went away from, has a new album on the way, and the first single, Tiger Blood, is really good, and they're working with Bradley Cook, super producer, and then MJ Linderman, who's one of my favorite current artists. Kevin Morby's got a brand new album out on Friday. That song was Badlands from him. Sound a bit poppy, but we'll see how it is. Widow's Peak with the brand new single, No Driver. Really like them. That girl's got a beautiful voice. And the band is tight. Courtney Barnett, Mostly Patient before that. Her new album, Creature Habits, awesome. Listen to it. Frog before that. Kurt Vile with a brand new single before that. Zoom 97. Love that song. He's got a new album coming soon. Throwback from Megafun before that. Brand new one from Hiss. He's got a new album out called I'm People. Brand new one from Natural Child. Smoking in the Kitchen. They got an album on the way. And then kicked off the set with Color Green. Got a brand new one from the Fruit Bats. And Take Care. Be Nice. Enjoy the weather. We'll see you in 2 weeks. Brothers Ross is up next. Pow Surf Radio signing off. Cheers.

Alrighty then, 9 o'clock. KOTO Telluride. Big up to the man called Patrick on PowSurf. And it is, he's rocking out on his way out. That's what he's doing. It's 61 degrees out there, is what it says on my in-studio thermometer here in Telluride. Interesting, huh? I'm not sure how accurate that is. Is it? It's very warm here. I think our building is just emits a lot of heat, is what happens. And, okay, a big up to the man Patrick because he plays such unique music. This is the man Joshy G here, and I play reggae music every other Tuesday night, 9 to 12. Always live show, always song to song, always happy with the good mix, you know what I mean? So I enjoyed my last show 2 weeks ago so much. It's going to be a rendition of that show. I have that set list, and I just enjoyed it a lot. Sometimes I do this. It'll give me enough energy to lock in a great one in 2 weeks. Then in 2 weeks, I promise, there'll be like so many originals that I've never played, I swear. And if you didn't hear my show 2 weeks ago, then you're in for a treat, I think. So always a shout out to my two boys, Judah and Kingston. And always a shout out to you Telluride people. Love you guys. Always the people on the web listening in all over the place. Stay tuned to the Brothers Ross. And this one is, of course, Desiree. I'm going to open up with this chant. Desiree, hail Jah.

Brothers Ross. Yeah, the Congos right there doing Judgment Day. Started off my set at 9 o'clock with the song called Desiree, doing Hail Jah. Just looking as it's 10:03 already right now. You are listening to KOTO as of course. Once again, top of the show, Desiree doing Hail Jah. I then did a song by Midnight called Evening Come. Went on to, what did I do right there? See, I'm kind of spinning off of the last show, but I'm not exactly doing the last show. You see, it's live. I played Slyford Walker, Cleanliness is Godliness. Oh, I did Lincoln Kwesi Johnson doing The Great Insurrection. The last show I did Fight Them Back. But this show, Great Insurrection, changing it up a little. African Brothers did Hold Tight. That was Stephen Marley doing a song called Tight Ship. I believe I played Dre Island, Chronics doing Days of Stone before that. Peter Tosh, Fools Die. That song, Fools Die, that's a really long one. That's a great song. I played a couple other Midnight songs in there. I did one called Be Mindful. That was a Midnight song I played early on.

Night song I played early on, and then I did one called Lion Out of Zion. And a really cool old song I played there off of the Triumph label from Joe Higgs. That's Bob Marley's teacher, Joe Higgs, doing a song called Satisfy My Heart and Soul. That was Johnny Osborne doing Purify Your Heart. And the Congos, of course, right there, Judgment Day. All right, we're going to go on to a guy called Rod Taylor doing Words of Parables, even though sometimes it comes up like Words of Paradise. When you look up that song, he might have changed the song or something. I don't know what he did, but it's messing up my head right there. All right. Stay tuned to KOTO. KOTO, Telluride. You love it. You're here. You can't go anywhere else. It's expensive here, yes, but everywhere else sucks so bad. So I think we should legalize Woodsy. Legalize the Woodsy. Let's all go back to the woods. Take over the high country. And like, you know, homestead. A little bit of homestead, and that'd be good for this town. Billionaires, you spend too much money. And all you millionaires, too. You guys spend too much. You came here, and you were like, I'm going to spend all this big chunk on this. Oh, it's just a moment of time, and you could have helped feed a lot of hungry people and live very humbly. Because if you don't really want to be here and stay in town and visit all the bars and restaurants and go out every night and create a music scene, you gotta have soul. You gotta have soul. So come on out, rich people. Spend all your money. Create a little town for yourself. I love you too. All right, some more reggae music, some Rod Taylor for you. Stay tuned to Joshy G and the Brothers Ross.

times it's overlooked. It is not one of the most familiar passages in the Old Testament. But I never will forget when I first came across it. It struck me as a passage having cosmic significance, because it says so much in so few words about things that we all experience in life. David, as you know, was a great king. And the one thing that was foremost in David's mind and in his heart was to build a great temple. The building of the temple was considered to be the most significant thing facing the Hebrew people, and the king was expected to bring this into being. David had the desire. He started. And then we come to that passage over in the 8th chapter of 1 Kings, which reads, "And it was in the heart of David, my father, to build an house for the name of the Lord God of Israel. And the Lord said unto David, my father, whereas it was in thine heart to build an house unto my name, thou didst well that it was within thine heart." That's really what I want to talk about this morning. It is well that it was within thine heart. As if to say, David, you will not be able to finish the temple. You will not be able to build it. But I just want to bless you, because it was within thine heart. Your dream will not be fulfilled. The majestic hopes that guided your days will not be carried out in terms of an actual temple coming into being that you were able to build. But I bless you, David, because it was within thine heart. You had the desire to do it. You had the intention to do it. You tried to do it. You started to do it. And I bless you for having the desire and the intention in your heart. It is well that it was within thine heart. So many of us in life start out building temples, temples of character, temples of justice, temples of peace. So often we don't finish them, because life is like a Schubert's unfinished symphony. At so many points we start, we try. We set out to build our various temples. And I guess one of the great agonies of life is that we are constantly trying to finish that which is unfinishable. We are commanded to do that. So we, like David, find ourselves in so many instances having to face the fact that our dreams
are not fulfilled. Now let us notice first that life is a connection.

the independence of his people through a powerful non-violent revolution. He was able

against it. He struggled to unite his own people, and nothing was greater in his mind than to have India as one great united country moving toward a higher destiny. This was his dream. Gandhi had to face the fact that he was assassinated and died with a broken heart, because that nation that he wanted to unite ended up being divided between India and Pakistan as a result of the conflict between the Hindus and the Muslims. Life is a long, continual story of setting out to build a great temple and not being able to finish it. Woodrow Wilson dreamed the dream of a League of Nations. He died before the promise was delivered. The Apostle Paul talked one day about wanting to go to Spain. It was Paul's greatest dream, to go to Spain, to carry the gospel there. Paul never got to Spain.

Jesus thought about a better day as they dreamed that dream. And they would say, I'm so glad that trouble don't last always. By and by, I'm going to lay down my heavy load. And they used to sing it because of a powerful dream. But so many died without having the dream fulfilled. And each of you this morning, in some way, is building some kind of temple. The struggle is always there. Gets discouraging sometimes. Gets very disenchanting sometimes. Some of us are trying to build a temple of peace.

it seems to mean nothing. So often as you set out to build the temple of peace, you're left lonesome. You're left discouraged, you're left bewildered. Well, it is the story of life, and the thing that makes me happy is that I can hear the voice crying through the vista of time, saying, it may not come today or it may not come tomorrow, but it is well that it is within thine heart. It's well that you are trying. You may not see it. The dream may not be fulfilled, but it's just good that you have a desire to bring it into reality. It's well that it's in thine heart. Thank God this morning that we do have hearts to put something meaningful in. Life is a continual story, shattered dreams. Now let me bring out another point. Whenever you set out to build a creative temple, whatever it may be,

out of the universe between good and evil. It's there. A tension at the heart of the universe between good and evil. Hinduism refers to this as a struggle between illusion and reality. Platonic philosophy used to refer to it as a tension between body and soul. Zoroastrianism, a religion of old, used to refer to it as a tension between the God of light and the God of darkness. Traditional Judaism and Christianity refer to it as a tension between God and Satan. Whatever you call it, that is a struggle in the universe between good and evil. Now, not only is that struggle structured out somewhere in the external forces of the universe, it's structured in our own lives. Psychologists have tried to grapple with it in their way, and so they say various things. Sigmund Freud used to say that this tension is a tension between what he called the id and the superego. But you know, some of us feel that it's a tension between God and man.

is a civil war going on in your life. And every time you set out to be good, there's something pulling on you, telling you to be evil. It's going on in your life. Every time you set out to love, something keeps pulling on you, trying to get you to hate. Every time you set out to be kind and say nice things about people, something is pulling on you to be jealous and envious and to spread evil gossip about them. There's a civil war going on. Every time you say that I'm not going to let this evil habit destroy me, something keeps pulling on you, saying, keep on doing it. That is a schizophrenia, as the psychologist or the psychiatrist would call, going on within all of us. There are times

or we end up having to say with Goethe that there's enough stuff in me to make both a gentleman and a rogue. Tension.

Georgia, by the separate incidents or the separate mistakes that we make, but by the total bent of our lives, and the final analysis, God knows that his children are weak and they're frail. And the final analysis, what God requires is that your heart is right. Salvation isn't reaching the destination of absolute morality, but it's being in the process and on the right road. There's a highway called Highway 80. I've marched on that highway from Selma, Alabama to Montgomery. But I never will forget my first experience with Highway 80 was driving with Coretta and Ralph and Juanita Abernathy to California. We drove from Montgomery all the way to Los Angeles on Highway 80. Drove all the way out to Los Angeles. And you know, being a good man

gotten this for Selma, or maybe you haven't gotten this for Meridian, Mississippi, or Monroe, Louisiana. That isn't the question. The question is whether you're on the right road. Salvation is being on the right road, not having reached the destination. Oh, we have to finally face the point that there is none good but the Father. But if you're on the right road, God has the power, and he has something called grace. And he puts you where you ought to be. Now, the terrible thing in life is to be trying to get to Los Angeles on Highway 78. That's when you're lost.

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He became so involved in what he was doing, nibbling sweet grass, that he got on the wrong road. Salvation is being sure that you're on the right road. It is well. That's what I like about it. That it was within thine heart.

Final analysis. God isn't going to judge him by that little separate mistake that he's making. Because the bent of his life is right. The question I want to raise this morning with you, is your heart right?

0: He may not have realized all of his dreams, but he tried. Isn't that a wonderful thing for somebody to say about you? He tried to be a good man. He tried to be a just man. He tried to be an honest man. His heart was in the right place. I can hear the voice saying, crying out through the eternities, I accept you. You are the recipient of my grace because it was in your heart. And so well that it was within thine heart. I don't know this morning about you, but I can make a testimony. You don't need to go out this morning saying that Martin Luther King is a saint. Oh, no. I want you to know this morning that I'm a sinner like all of God's children, but I want to be a good man. And I want to hear a voice saying to me one day, I take you in and I bless you because you try. It is well that it was within thy heart. What's in your heart this morning? You get your heart right.
1: This recording ends abruptly at

Wow, look at that. It's 11 o'clock, KOTO Telluride, the Brothers Ross. All right. Look at that. Amazing timing. I love that. I love it when that happens. I want to let you know what I've been playing for the last hour. No commercials. You like that on this KOTO radio? If you're on KOTO.org across the nation. All right. What have we been playing here? Remember we played that Linton Kwesi Johnson, Soon Come, and then we got right into this song by Max Romeo called Melt Away. Desiree did a song called... which Desiree did I do? I didn't do Slew Dem. Well, you can tell me. I played Desiree right there. What else did I do? I played Junior Reed doing Babylon Release the Chains. And then there was the whole huge dub with Martin Luther King. That was the Martin Luther King speech. It is the essential... box kit that I got here, and it is it's the sermons of Dr. Martin Luther King Jr. But let me tell you, it's very lengthy. There's a lot of material right there, and in that I mixed Burning Spear, Marcus dub. I mixed in some midnight dub called Makeup Dub or Dub Inspiration, Eyes of Fire, and some Augustus and Addis Pablo, one called Bright Star, some other music right there. I was dubbed in so much music to keep that material alive. Oh, Lord have mercy. All right, well, I hope you enjoy the set. Always donate to the Brothers Ross. Stay up late and tune in to KOTO 91.7. Here comes some more Desiree, because I love her. And, you know, when it's the Midnight Band backing it. Love it up. Telluride.

the brothers Ross. Almost midnight. We're going to sign out and I'm ready to give you autopilot. I love you. I'll see you in 2 weeks. My heart is with all of you. Stay true. Stay strong. Give thanks and praise.

You're in tune with KOTO Telluride and KOOK Ridgeway. Also, KOTO Translators, K287 CC Placerville, K207 AS Telluride and Pandora, K262 DL Norwood, and K207 AU Ophir.

0: 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This is Andy.
1: What's up? This is Super Duper.
0: 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Yeah!

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oven turned on the air conditioner. Cause the summer heat wouldn't let me rest. I tried to catch up with you in that dream that I was having, so I got up and called you instead. I don't know the reason for my leaving. Downright right the way I carry on. Never meant to be that low down heartbreaker. I'll be back for long.

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Tell you right, Colorado.

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I needed it. I was tired. Let me sign in and we'll get started.

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So we'll get started on my phone and see how that goes. I'm trying to think if there was anything there was. I feel like there was something I was going to say related to something, but now I can't remember. Here we go.

0: You know what? 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
1: What I want you to do is count to 10.

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What a great buzz. K-O-T-O, Telluride. K-O, okay. 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It is Crocodile Dundee.

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0: For those interested in higher knowledge on issues of health, wealth, and self-mastery, you are urged to register with the Temple of Hip Hop by filling out the attached registration form and questionnaire located on the album's pullout panel. And here now, another KRS classic.
1: Sorry, it's a little misleading.

You know, over the years, people used to ask me, and do you keep a diary, or you should keep a diary, and there's many reasons, but the main reason, I can't read my own handwriting, so what's the point?

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And I said, "It all starts with a toothbrush."

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I'll see you after the news."

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1: K-O-T-O, Telluride. And K-O-O-K. Ridgeway, Duray. This is Crocodile Dundee, and we are going to get started. Let's see, with Fiona Apple. It's warming up 54.3. We started at 39.

I just checked the KOTO.org in case you want to follow along on the internet with the playlist, or in case you're about done with your drive. And it's more Croc Rock, what it says. So that's what we're doing, more Croc Rock.

Welcome to Hip Hop Culture, where DJing, MCing, graffiti art, breaking, and the philosophies are expressed every day within the inner cities of America and the world. You are not doing hip hop, you are hip hop. Love yourself and your expression, you can't go wrong

So if anybody's interested in some stickers, we got them for sale at the Sawpit Mercantile and the Ace Hardware Store over there in Ridgeway. Look, these stickers are, they are so authentic and genuine. I actually used them as two forms of ID at a bank here in town one time right after a festival. I left my wallet at home and needed to get some cash, and it worked. I mean, I had to hum a few other lines, but

0: 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That all the money goes to the show.
1: This isn't at last because everybody really covers that, and so I wanted to do my favorite actually, and my favorite song is "I'd Rather Go Blind." So, here, this is for Etta.

That was Marcus King. He likes Telluride a whole lot. He'll be here at Blues, and he'll be back in Telluride for Blues and Brews. He's headlining

You know, they've been putting a whole lot about aliens out there on the TV these days, and what's funny is nobody cares. We're so desensitized and over it.

All right, mates. That's about it. Wish I could stay here all day. I could. I have stayed here all day. A few days in a row before. This is a very fitting one to end. I'll see you guys this Saturday. Not long from now. A very fitting song. Never Can Say Goodbye. Have a great day.

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Better late than... Oh, whoa, sorry. Better late than never. Wombat Radio, here I am. Thanks for tuning in. Wombat Radio, here you go. I'm late this time, but my computer will work for sure.

Hey, everybody. It's Wombat Radio. 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Hope you're having a good day. You're in tune to 91.7 FM, KOTO. Thanks for being here.

original. Well, if the music sounds sweet and the people them a dance, I must the reggae music, nothing else, now have a chance, Lord. Watch out.

As always, lots of hurdles. If you were here with me last week, my computer went down on me, and since then I've been uploading thousands upon thousands of files. Forgot some chords today. I'll get it together one day, guys, but I am here. This is Wombat Radio. Stoked you're here. And now we shall mix things. And mix it up, we shall. This is Wombat Radio, 91.7 FM.

That's right. You are, in fact, in tune to Wombat Radio. Thanks for being here. I'm mixing it up. That was a double shot of Mr. Bigger Ranks. That gentleman's out of Paris, France. Amazing. That's right, Bigger Ranks. Does all kinds of collaborations with Leon Terloup. All kinds of good stuff coming out of France. This is good stuff coming out of Telluride. This is Wombat Radio. Thanks for being here. Community calendar. In just a minute.

Hey, hey, hey, what do you say? Good to be here, everybody. This is Wombat Radio on KOTO 91.7 FM. I'll tell you, man. I'm usually pride myself of being pretty on point. But I'd say I'm maybe halfway. I'm working on it. We're going to do community calendar. And here we go. This is for Wednesday, May 13th. We got birthdays. Let me turn this way up. We're going to go there. All right. We'll just take that off here. We got birthdays today. Darius Rucker, Peter Gabriel, Stevie Wonder, Richie Valens, B. Ruth, Salem Ahmed, Eric Vlies, Spencer Crouch, Sterling Williams, Karen Hart, Jessica Taggart, Joel Lewis, Jennifer Thurston. All right. Meet U.S. Congressional candidate Alex Keloff at the Telluride workshop of his By the People campaign tour today, Wednesday 13th, from 1:30 to 3 p.m. at Wilkinson Public Library. Join the discussion and let the candidate hear you your needs. Mountain Village hosts its annual cleanup day this year, expanding to 2 days in two different parts of the country. Today, Wednesday 13th, cleanup day will take place in Village Court Apartments. And tomorrow, Thursday, May 14th, a second cleanup day will take place at the Meadows neighborhood. The entire community is invited to participate. Make sure it's not too loud. Hope that's not too loud, guys. All right. Okay. Participate from 2:30 p.m. to 5 p.m. both days. All right, today, Wednesday 13th, join San Miguel County, the Western Region Wildfire Council, and Telluride Fire Protection District at 5:30 p.m. at Wilkinson Public Library for a presentation on how to prepare for wildfire and what to do if one arrives. There will also be information about mitigation resources for property owners. There'll be simultaneous Spanish interpretation available. Pardon me. 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All right. 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I said Clown Sex Ed.
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Okay. The San Miguel Education Fund, that's CODO's governing board, holds a regular meeting on Monday 18th at 5:15 p.m. in the Telluride Room at Wilkinson Public Library via Zoom. 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Yeah, all right. That was Community Counter, and where's that lovely thing we always read because it was covered up? I'm going to make sure I get this in because that's what I'm supposed to be doing. 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

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Gosh. 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

musical masterpiece. Yo, big shout out to my man. We lost some Adam Yaut. We just celebrated his anniversary of his passing. Rest in peace. Backbone of the Beastie Boys. Much love. They changed my life. This is Wombat Radio. Thanks for tuning in.

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Thanks for tuning in. I'll see you again in 2 weeks. I'm here for another couple minutes till we meet again. Thanks a lot. I love doing this. I love Kodo. I love Telluride. I love you. Stay well. 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I got a couple more tracks for you. Well, quite a few, probably. We'll see.

0: It's a beautiful day in this neighborhood, a beautiful day for a neighbor. Would you be mine? Could you be mine? It's a neighborly day in this beauty wood, a neighborly day for a beauty. Would you be mine? Could you be mine? I have always wanted to have a neighbor just like you. I've always wanted to live in a neighborhood with you. So let's make the most of this beautiful day. Since we're together, we might as well say, would you be mine? Could you be mine? Won't you be my neighbor? Won't you please? Won't you please? Please, won't you be my neighbor?
1: Oh yeah, we got time.
2: Let's get high.
1: Are we on?
2: Read the Bible.
1: Let's I don't have the headphones. High, oh, we're getting high and reading the Bible. I did, but I'm trying to figure out. No, see.
3: Look at that other one.
1: No, that's not you.
3: Or who that? It's not working.
1: Mixer mic. Well, you talk into this one. I know you don't like to talk into this one, but that's this button.
4: Hey.
1: There you are.
4: Listen, you guys missed a whole bunch already.
1: Hang on, Sophie. Will you talk a little bit? We're going to figure out.
4: Sophia.
5: Hello.
1: What's going on there?
4: No, is it Sophia?
5: Technically it's Sophia, but I go by Sophie.
4: No.
1: I found it. Okay.
6: But my mom would be stoked.
4: Wow.
1: There's, you know.
4: We might call your mom today.
1: Can I tell you what's funny?
6: Oh, gosh, she'd love that.
1: When we're here at the radio. The buttons get pressed.
4: Buttons.
1: It's what our job is as DJs, is to press the buttons. Sophie's DJed before, she knows. But then sometimes like a wrong button is pressed and you're like, but why?
6: Oh, yeah.
1: And actually, it doesn't matter why. It just matters that you know to unpress or to press.
4: Anyway, that's incredibly really interesting, all that.
1: Well, we got it worked out.
4: I know we did. But look at me. Look at me. Look at me.
1: I can go downstairs. Sophie's here.
4: You mad at me?
1: Yeah.
4: You mad at me?
1: Well, you kind of called me out a little bit. Should I call you out? Is that
4: do
1: the
4: it,
1: game?
4: Do it.
1: Okay, if that's
4: hey, wait,
1: the game,
4: do I
1: that's
4: have to
1: the
4: do
1: game.
4: This? Do I have to do this?
1: No, you can go back to the normal one. Yeah. All right, we got you settled.
4: I think you're listen, you can do no wrong in my book.
1: Just let's remember who's actually in control.
4: Wow.
1: When we're in the booth.
6: Clayburgh,
1: we can play always. Around, but let's remember who's actually in control.
4: Do you get out of the bed on the same side every day?
1: Every day. But can I tell you what's
4: funny? What about
1: funny?
4: That saying? Did you get off to the wrong side of the bed?
1: I've got this bird. I've got this robin.
4: Don't tell me it's pecking at the window.
1: Oh, dude. Every morning, the last 4 or 5 since Sunday, at approximately 5:45, this bird just starts charging the window. It's the bedroom window right by my bed, too. So much like,
4: do you want to hear about the Irish myth that goes along with it?
1: I actually know about it, but you know what's funny? It's like, okay, it's a robin, and it's a male.
4: It's a Michigan State bird.
1: Mm-hmm. It's a great bird. I have no qualms with the bird itself.
4: Right.
1: I just wish that it would understand that it's charging its reflection in the window, and like, please stop. And so I'm trying to figure out how to, because it's really who it's disturbing more than me. I'm able to talk about this problem, but who it's disturbing more than me is Sophie, my dog Sophie, not Sophie, our guest.
6: Oh, yeah. Dog named Sophie?
1: I have a dog named
6: Why
1: Sophie.
6: Why is everyone's dog named Sophie?
1: Because it's a great name.
4: She's the coolest.
1: It's such a great name when you got a great dog and, you know, it's such a good name for a great dog.
6: Oh, I love that.
4: I'm going to call you Sophia.
6: You can do that.
4: What do we call you on your birthday? Birthday girl?
1: Yeah, birthday girl.
6: I think Anthony calls me Sophie. So okay. Probably Sophie.
4: Probably Sophie. That was fun.
6: Most people do.
1: Sophie's such a good name.
4: Sophie's it's here. Great. She's the executive director of the Telluride Mountain Club.
6: Mm-hmm.
4: That's big.
6: Sure
4: that's
6: am.
4: Big deal.
6: I love it.
1: I mean, it's a huge. How long have you been
4: deal.
1: Executive director, Sophie?
6: A year. It's about a year. And then I was with the Mountain Club for a year before that, doing operations, working under our previous executive director.
4: So now it's your anniversary party.
6: Yeah. Kind of.
4: Happy
6: today.
4: Anniversary to you.
6: Anthony, if you're listening, you can call in to sing me a happy anniversary song.
1: En français, bon anniversaire.
6: My anniversary was 13 days ago, May 1st.
1: Your work anniversary?
6: Yep.
1: Work anniversary. Congratulations.
4: Oh, that's very cool.
1: I love that.
6: Yeah.
4: Very cool.
6: I love my job. I feel very, very lucky.
4: How old is that organization?
6: Very, This is history. 40 years this year.
4: 40 years.
6: Wow. Yeah. Yeah, it's awesome. I think we were officially incorporated as a nonprofit in 2010 or 11, but we were founded in 1989. Not 1986? 86. That would equate to 40 years.
4: That would add up.
6: Right?
1: That would get you there.
7: That adds up.
1: Don't make us do math. Don't make us do math.
6: I'm only a quarter of the way through my coffee this morning to confirm.
1: Bye, Wombat.
4: Bye.
1: Thank you for Wombat Radio,
4: that
1: as
4: was a
1: always.
4: Fun yeah. show.
1: He came ripping downstairs.
4: Whoa.
1: At like 5 minutes after nine, looking for a specific cable that goes from his DJ board to his computer. And
6: yeah, he had a whole setup over
1: yada,
6: there.
1: Yada, yada. Yeah, he's one of the few DJs that live mixes when they come in. It's really fun.
6: Whoa, I should have came to watch that.
4: Yeah.
1: If you're ever interested, reach out to Ben.
6: I'm not that fancy yet.
1: We'll let you. You don't have to live DJ, but we'll let you be a DJ.
6: Oh.
4: So the sole mission
1: this seat is tall today.
4: It's real tall. Don't fall off. There you go.
1: much better.
4: Is that a new chair?
1: It's relatively new. The one before, we think someone tried to ride it down the stairs. It's something just uncanny. Okay. Some kind of crazy force was
6: applied. This was a whole thing. I think Ben sent an email to the DJs that was like, where is the desk chair? And I was like, what's happening at Godot?
4: That lines up with this woman in the news today. Did you see this? This Florida woman, she's detained after attempting to ride a shopping cart down I-95 at 3 a.m. with a sail fashioned from a shower curtain.
1: Which state? Florida.
4: Florida.
1: Yeah.
4: Florida.
1: I heard you say it, but then, yeah, okay.
4: Look, she really pretty.
6: She is actually really pretty.
4: Look how pretty she is.
1: Oh, that's like a jail girlfriend. That's your jailhouse girl.
4: That's my jailhouse girl. I mean,
6: she probably looks good in stripes and orange.
4: But what did she do wrong? Can someone tell me what she did wrong?
1: It's a pretty attractive mugshot.
4: This might be AI.
1: It could be.
4: I mean, do you think the cops are doing AI shot? Let's call the marshals. Are you guys AIing mugshots?
1: Somebody is out there for sure.
4: For sure.
1: Yeah.
4: Wouldn't be a bad idea. Like glam shots when you get arrested. I miss Bill Masters.
1: Who doesn't?
4: Calling in for the lunch
1: the
4: menu.
1: The criminals probably don't miss Bill Masters.
4: He's the real deal.
1: But
4: Mountain Club. Too. Sorry.
1: Yeah.
4: We got
6: Mountain Club.
4: What do you guys do? Do you go in the mountains?
6: We go in and out a lot. We run the mountains.
4: You run the mountains?
6: Yeah.
4: You manage the mountains?
6: We manage the mountains.
4: Okay.
6: The Forest Service part of the mountains. Anything owned by the Forest Service.
4: Oh, really?
6: Mm-hmm. Yeah, so essentially our job is to maintain the trails on Forest Service land within our service area, which is like from here to Lizard Head and from here to Placerville. So that kind of whole zone right there.
4: Judd Wiebe.
6: The Judd Wiebe for sure. Uh-huh. Yeah. We spent a lot of time on the Wiebe, a lot of time on Deep Creek.
4: What do you do up in there?
6: On the Wiebe?
4: Uh-huh.
6: I mean, most of the work we do is taking out like deadfall off the trails. Fixing drainage.
4: That would be me when I'm hiking. Like deadfall.
1: Yeah.
6: We've never picked Rosie up off a trail. If we found you, we would, though.
4: Thank you very much.
6: It's a lot of cutting out deadfall, managing drainage issues. So if you see, like, these spots on the trail where there's big puddles or muddy spots, you can go in and kind of rake those out so there's better drainage. We deal with tread work, getting big rocks off the trail, things like that. I don't think people realize how much effort it takes to maintain trails around.
1: Yeah.
4: No,
6: I think
4: we've
6: already cut out 100 trees this season.
1: Really?
4: And all your trail system.
6: It's not even June yet.
1: Yeah.
4: Now, are you guys working on a trail heading east from the town park? Or are we not supposed to be there?
6: So we have a trail proposal in the works right now, and we will have a decision on that hopefully the end of May, early June. So we're waiting for that. And that is part of the proposal. There will be a trail that will go from essentially Bear Creek all the way over to Bridalveil Falls.
4: I love that.
6: On the south side of the valley, which we're pretty excited about. And then the one that we would break ground on this season would be a new trail from the mountain village to the valley floor. That would be essentially just west of the current Boomerang Road. trail cut.
1: Okay.
6: So it would be just a nicer trail than the current, just rocky, steep road.
1: A little easier. Yeah. A little
6: easier and nicer and smoother.
4: Through the trees. Not a big road.
6: Through the trees.
1: I mean,
6: yeah.
1: it's a beautiful hike. It is a little steep and rocky.
6: Yeah, I mean, I've been over my handlebars on that trail more than I can
1: I was
6: going to
1: say,
6: count.
1: I can't. Yeah. People that bike it are brave.
6: Totally.
1: Very brave.
4: Because you're just always
6: that's
4: on
6: not
4: your...
6: not me.
4: I mean,
6: oh, I'm not so a great
4: steep.
6: Biker anyway, so that, you know, don't tell anybody that except for everybody listening.
4: Yeah. Uh-huh. That's five people.
6: So, yeah, we're hopefully breaking ground on that towards the end
4: of
6: this summer. Pray for rain. We need a monsoon season to be able to
4: We need a big rain dance. I don't care. Close the street down. Don't close it down. Do whatever. But just get the music blaring.
1: We should look at the weather. Is it tomorrow that it might? Or tonight?
6: It said it was supposed to yesterday and the day before and today. And I don't see any clouds.
4: Right.
1: We had a little over the weekend, perhaps. Just a little.
4: So, not only is the Mountain Club handling the trails, doing all the cool things. Mm-hmm. And the trails are beautiful, by the way.
6: I think so.
4: We are so lucky with the trails. You don't get in your car. I mean, you can, but to go to a trail, you just walk down the street and then you take a right or take a left.
6: Pretty incredible.
4: But you've got a big event coming up this weekend, which
6: I think
4: is brilliant.
6: This will be our, I believe, fifth year running the Gear Drive, Use Outdoor Recreation Gear Drive, and it is part of the bigger spring cleanup event that the county and Eco Action do. And we set up in the second lane at Carhenge during the event, and we collect

0: or that is the last Saturday of June.
1: And that'll be the best opportunity for people to get this gear.
0: Yep, exactly.
1: But this weekend, we're collecting the
0: gear. Weekend, we're collecting it.
1: I love that.
0: And so we'll be in Carhenge from 10 to 2 on Friday and Saturday. We'll have a big, like, 20-foot U-Haul truck, so you'll know what to look for with the Mountain Club banner on it.
2: Awesome.
0: And Hope and I will be there just greeting people and chatting and collecting gear.
1: All right.
0: And organizing it. And it's really fun. It's my... This and the Community Fiesta are my, like, two favorite weekends of the year because it's just a really fun community event.
2: It really is.
1: It's great.
0: Yeah.
1: This is a great weekend, and there's the whole, you know, Eco Action Partners and the county kind of spearheading the whole community cleanups that also take place in Mountain Village and Norwood, in addition to Telluride at Carhenge. Such a good practice to clean our closets and our storage units or whatever, and you know, this is a perfect time of year to do it, and especially with something like gear. Are you guys accepting gently used apparel? Does apparel count?
0: Yeah. Yep, absolutely.
1: All right, we got a call.
2: Oh, good.
1: Let's see if it works today.
2: Let's see. Hi, you're live on KOTO.
1: I don't think it's going to work. Hang
2: What's
1: on.
2: What's wrong?
1: Ah, there's something wrong with them.
2: Oh.
1: Hi, are you there, caller? Okay. Hi, just a second. You're actually not live on the air. Let me...
2: You can call
1: let me work out
2: a different number. Or you can put it on speaker and then put the microphone up to the speaker.
1: Oh. Hey, I'm good. Aaron, I am live on the air, so can I just place you on hold and I'll send you over to Ben, if that's okay.
2: This is Aaron calling us, Clayburgh.
1: Oh, wait, hang on. Aaron, you are calling?
2: Yeah, she's calling us.
1: Talk to Rosie?
2: Have her dial my cell phone.
1: We'll go old school. Okay. Just call Rosie directly on her cell phone.
2: Yeah. So...
0: Rosie's always getting calls,
1: it's okay.
0: Huh?
1: She didn't know the phone wasn't working, but... We didn't either. So call her on her phone. We'll get you on the air.
2: So,
1: all right.
2: When I was over in Moab,
1: God bless. What a disaster sometimes.
2: Not a disaster.
1: No,
2: nothing you do is a disaster, Claybrook.
1: We try is what I'll say. That's why we say off the record, we say almost like the professionals, right?
2: That's right.
1: Oh. Don't let certain DJs hear us say that.
2: But here she.
1: Yeah. All right, we got Aaron Kane calling. Kane.
0: Oh, Aaron Kane.
2: Aaron Kane.
3: Hello.
2: Now you're live on KOTO in Telluride, Colorado.
3: Thank you so much.
2: Yeah.
3: Thank you, Rosie.
2: And guess who's here right now? Claybrook.
3: Oh, my
2: just
3: God.
2: Claybrook, the amazing, amazing Claybrook.
3: Yes, and, amazing Claybrook.
2: And then Sophia Fabrizio.
3: Oh, she is.
0: Hi, Erin. How are you?
3: Hi, honey. Good. How are you?
0: So good.
3: What are you guys doing?
2: We are, Sophia is here because, of course, she's the executive director of the Telluride Mountain Club. And there's a big event this weekend. We're chatting about that and all the other cool things that they do. And we're here and we're excited that you called us to tell us what you got going on.
3: Thank you so much. Thank you so much.
2: Everyone, this is Erin.
3: Hello, everyone. Yes, with Grace Rains, Equine Therapy and Mustang Rescue. And
2: So cool.
3: We have some really... Should I just launch into...
2: Yeah, launch it. Yeah, I'm so intrigued by this whole thing.
3: Yeah.
2: I'll
3: just tell you like a little... Like, so we are hosting a group for the Wild West Fest, which we've wanted to do for the last bunch of years. And so this is happening on June 2nd, which will be really fun. We'll have a group of the kids out.
2: Let's tell the one listener that we have what Grace Rains is.
3: Yep. Yes.
2: Grace Rains is so amazing. It's an organization and a beautiful organization that Erin and her man created.
3: Mm-hmm.
0: Joe.
3: Mm-hmm.
2: Joe.
3: Joe. Yep. Joe. My husband. We're married. We got married.
2: Oh my God. You're married?
3: Yes.
2: Hi, Julia. Wait. When did... We'll go back to that, okay?
3: Yeah.
2: Let's talk about Grace Rains and what you're doing for all the people.
3: Grace Rains, Grace Rains is a equine therapy program and a wild Mustang rescue. And so we host really anybody and everybody is, welcome to be a part of Grace Rains and come out and participate. And it just really helps people reset and... just have a little

0: little time of peace and introspection and all the beautiful things that nature affords us. So that's what we're there for. The Mustangs help us regulate our nervous systems. They help us feel kind of connected to ourselves again. You know, it's a very non-judgmental space to spend some time in and to get acquainted with yourself and the Mustangs.
1: Animals are so amazing. Sophia, can horses go on trails?
2: They can, but you have to just make sure that it's the specific trail that they're allowed on.
1: Okay.
2: Yeah.
0: Right. It's not every trail, right?
2: Yeah. Not every trail.
1: Wow. So your beautiful horses out at your beautiful ranch, just 35 minutes maybe away, out at Grace. Yeah. Tell us your website so everyone can jump on and look at it.
0: Thank you. It's gracereins.org, and it's GRACEREINS.org.
1: Beautiful. Okay.
0: Yeah.
1: And then, there's organizations, children, also programs that you're doing. Is that what's happening on June 2nd with the Wild West Fest?
0: Yes, that's what we're hosting a group through the Wild West Fest. And we're really excited. They're going to be up on the Mesa, also kind of tag teaming between our property and the horseback riding facility that's just behind us up there on the Mesa. Wow. I forget what they're called, but so they'll do like an educational piece with us where they'll learn about the wild Mustangs. And because Grace Rains does groundwork only, we don't do mounted activities. So they'll spend time with us and then they'll switch off and go over to do some horseback riding with a lot more understanding of the animal that they're actually sitting on top of, which is a really cool collaboration for us. You know, I always tell people it's such a different experience, as you can imagine, when you're riding a horse as opposed to when you're on the ground with them and, you know, eye to eye and heart to heart and really understanding the sentient being that you're with. And riding horses is great and fun. I just think it's such a perfect combination for these young people to have an understanding of both. So we're super excited about that partnership this year.
1: Yeah. And then you do, this is a special program you're doing for the Wild West Fest, which is incredible. These kids will, that's going to be so great. And then your other programs, and then people can, we good?
3: Yep.
1: So people can just jump online and,
0: there's a couple of things Rosie, sorry. I didn't mean to cut you
1: not
0: off.
1: At all, not at all.
0: Yeah. There's a couple of like really cool dates. We just opened up something called Sacred Sundays, and that's going to be the goal with this offering is we're opening up Grace Rains to the community to come out on a Sunday afternoon. I have a partnership with a beautiful person named Wolf. He is a sound healer. Yeah. Some of you guys might know of him. He has Wolf Sound Works. He does a lot of his work out in the den with Natalie and Camp B. And so he's going to be with us on Sunday afternoons in the barn or outside, whatever, depends on the weather. And with the horses, and we've done that the last couple of years. We've done a lot of partnering with Wolf and different groups that we've hosted. And it's just so cool to just drop into the sound bath and you can see how the Mustangs respond to that. And
1: what do the horses do? What happens with the horses?
0: It's just like totally in the zone. I mean, every time we finish doing that kind of sound bath experience, we look at the herd and their heads are dropped down and they're just totally in the zone with experiencing the energy of the sound healing and also what happens to people. And just kind of everyone's just immersed in that. Yeah, so that's going to be great. We start that on June 7th, and I'll send you guys also this calendar. It'll be once a month approximately, sometimes twice. And it's open to our community. It's like $20 suggested donation just so... we can get an idea of how many people want to come each week. And so that's really exciting for us. And then we have an offering. Do you remember Eden, who used to live here, and then she moved back east to North Carolina? And she's a really cool person. She was a local person and is still connected here. And she is a Reiki healer as well as a mental health therapist. And she is coming out on June 13th for a day of a one-day immersive program that we're collaborating on. So that's on the calendar. And then I have a very exciting announcement. I have an author. Her name is Brianna Media. Does that sound familiar to you, Rosie?
2: Yes.
0: Do you guys know who she is?
2: I do, yeah. She's awesome.
0: Yeah. Is that Sophia?
1: Yeah, that's Sophia.
0: Sophia says yes. How do you know who she is?
2: I've read her books. Yeah, she's great.
0: Isn't she amazing? Yes. Oh my gosh, I just went up to meet with her. She's a friend of Jedediah Jenkins, who's a real good friend of mine. And anyway, I've been thinking about, you know, just doing some writing workshops, and Brianna has three books out. She's just this incredible woman. She lives out in Moab. Rosie, you'd love her books because they're all about her dogs and her life experiences living out in a trailer in Moab. She's about in her mid-30s. I think she's 35-year-old, and has a very adventurous, exciting, amazing life. And she's hilarious and super grounded and emotional, and she's an animal person. We all love that. So she's going to be partnering with Grace Rains, doing a writing workshop on July 16th, 17th, 18th, and 19th.
2: Wow.
0: So that is really exciting. Yeah. So we'll have more information about that on our website, how to sign up. And by the way, everything that Grace Rains offers, there's always scholarship opportunities for people. So I never want anyone to think that they can't afford to come, or that they shouldn't come, or they whatever. I don't want any obstacles in the way for people to come and participate with Grace Rains. We always have support in that way. So I hope that's very clear.
1: Fantastic.
0: Yeah.
1: That's great.
0: Yes. So hopefully you can come to Brianna's, you guys that know of her. She's a really special person. Rosie, you'd love each other too.
1: I love love.
0: We love love.
1: Okay, and also I was thinking about writing a book, so maybe I should get to that.
3: Nice.
1: You'd have a great book.
0: That
1: book could be all over the place. It'd be like, what chapter is this?
3: Oh, the stories would be so good.
0: Okay. We're all along for the ride with you, Rosie. That's
2: right.
1: Thank you. Thanks, buddy. I'm going to look into this writing retreat situation.
0: Yes, that'd be awesome. Yeah,
1: I have commitment issues, so do I have to go all 4 days?
0: No, you can figure things out with your schedule.
1: My book's only going to be a few chapters.
0: Oh my gosh, I love you. Commitment issues.
1: I do. I mean, I think I do. I'm not sure. I got to get a therapist. I don't have one right now. I got fired from that BetterHelp.com place.
3: Hey,
0: they did? I didn't know they could do that.
1: Well, they didn't fire me. She came on. I was all excited about my second appointment. And she said, did I tell you this story, Clemmer?
3: No.
1: She says to me, hey, Rosie, and I was all, hey, that's so great. I'm so excited for our second appointment. She's like, yeah. So I can't work for BetterHelp anymore, and I can't take this appointment. I said, why? What happened? She said, I'm over my maximum hours. I'm like, you're not an airplane pilot.
3: Wow.
0: Correct.
1: You're correcto. Listen, it's only 40 minutes. Listen to what I got today. Fired.
0: I can't believe that you had to take on that part of that person's life. That's kind of counterproductive.
3: That's
0: maybe
3: correct.
0: Or something. I don't.
1: I told her. I said, "Listen, I told you in the first session I have abandonment issues, and then now what do you do?
0: And now here you are abandoning me.
1: Session two.
0: Uh-oh.
1: Like, you're out.
3: Oh no.
1: I was like,
0: Annie, can you believe I'm here with my best friend Annie, who's a therapist, and we're just like horrified. terrified. And did you hear that story that happened to Rosie? What do we do about that? Annie, you can call Annie when we get off the phone. When you get off the air, you
1: text
0: call
1: me Annie's number.
0: I will.
1: I'll just pick right up where I left off with whatever. I think what I happened, I gave her too much information on that first appointment.
3: She bugged out.
1: She was like, this is crazy.
0: I think if you did that, she would have signed you up for 10 more sessions because she would have wanted to know all the Rosie things.
1: Right.
0: I mean, who wouldn't? She wasn't worthy of you, Annie said.
1: Annie. Oh, Annie. I can't wait to meet you.
0: Yeah.
3: We like Annie.
1: Well, Grace Raines is, well, first of all, Aaron, you are very special, as is Joe. We're gonna go back privately and talk about that wedding ceremony that happened.
0: Yeah.
1: Okay.
0: Yes.
1: But Grace Raines is so beautiful, and the photos and your website where you see these amazing beings with these little children and people. Mm-hmm. And it's so special, Aaron. When did the whole horse connection happen with you when you were a little girl?
0: Oh, yes. Oh, my gosh. It's so funny. I was just upstate. I'm in Connecticut right now. Beau is graduating from University of Rhode Island on Saturday.
1: Congratulations, Mama.
0: Can you believe that?
1: Nice work.
0: Thank you. So proud. And so yesterday I was upstate with my cousins where really the whole horse journey was born up in the Catskill Mountains. So yeah, I just always had this love for like lots of little girls do, you know, just love of horses. And then when I was in my mid-20s, I found therapeutic horseback riding, and I had never heard of that. And that was sort of what kicked off this part of the horse healing story.
3: One of these days, we're going to do the Kodo team retreat out to Grace Raines. Erin has talked to us about it. Erin's a regular around here.
1: Yeah, she
3: we
1: is.
3: We love her.
1: Erin's so cool.
0: I'm so grateful to all of you special people in Kodo and just being able to have that platform and this gem in our already beautiful canyon to be able to have Kodo is just such a gift. And I'm grateful for your time and support. And yeah, I would love to have a Kodo retreat.
3: We got to do it.
1: Y'all come back changed.
3: I have a goal. I want to feed a horse. I think it'll help me. I'm a little timid of the horse because they're so large.
2: Yeah.
3: It would be the same with cows. So like, I want to get past that and like feed a horse an oat, some oats, or perhaps a carrot.
1: Oh,
2: I feel like Aaron can make that happen.
3: I think Aaron can make
1: Aaron's
3: that happen.
1: Gonna make it happen.
3: Yes.
1: Claybrook.
0: Definitely. Yeah, we're gonna have a whole new experience.
3: Isn't that
0: Claybrook.
3: Nice?
1: That's beautiful.
3: Yeah,
1: I love it.
3: When I was a kid, my mom's friends was a big equestrian. They're from Virginia, so it's really big in Virginia. And as I remember, as a kid, going and being around horses and farms quite a lot. But I didn't keep up with that. So
1: keep up with that.
3: At some point, the horses and like cows too. Those animals are a little big for me personally.
0: Yeah.
3: But you know, I want to get closer.
1: You'll get through it.
3: Yeah, Aaron is going to help me.
1: Grace Raines.
0: Yeah. I am so honored.
1: Yes.
3: We're going to feed a horse a carrot. That's the 2026 goal.
1: Did that woman from upstate New York ever call you, Aaron? That I met out in the middle of some random town.
0: Oh my gosh.
1: In a barn.
0: I remember you telling me about it. Who would it?
1: She's French. You'd know when you picked up the phone.
0: French.
1: Let's circle back with her. I think she needs to come to town. She's cool. I do too.
0: Okay.
1: All right, love. Well,
0: we
1: adore you and you're amazing and what
0: you
1: do
0: you
1: is really important.
0: Thank you. It's my honor and privilege, and it makes me cry. just that I get to do it, and that, and I appreciate so much because we want people to know we're there. Like, that's why we're there. We want people to be able to remember, I need a little connection, or I need a little respite, or I want to do something special for myself, and that they think of Grace Raines, and we just need to keep getting the word out there because we don't want anyone to ever feel alone, and that there's nowhere to go or nowhere to turn, and so we want that to be on people's minds and hearts, and we really appreciate you getting the word out for us.
1: Yeah,
3: well,
1: we love
3: thank
1: you,
3: Erin, and thank you for being adaptable with the phone confusion earlier. Yeah.
0: I was trying, easy. Like, looked up to Rosie's text. I'm like, she said to call this number.
1: Yeah.
0: So don't call Rosie's number. No, thank you for getting me through.
3: Yeah.
0: Love you guys.
1: Love you too, Erin, and thanks for taking the time out of your trip, and congratulations as a mom.
0: Thank you.
1: You're amazing.
0: Thank you.
1: Hi, Tabo.
0: Just the best. All right, well, okay, honey. I'll talk to you guys soon.
1: Okay.
2: Bye, Erin.
0: Thank you. Okay, thank you so much. Bye-bye.
3: What a great, what a wonderful person. Like, she's just to chat, just to chat to.
1: She is. Yeah. I think that we all should have jobs that make us cry.
2: Yeah.
1: Well,
3: sometimes. In a good way, though. Like,
2: in a good way, yeah.
3: Therapeutic,
2: yeah,
3: good way.
1: Yeah, that's what I'm saying.
3: Because I've had the other way, too, yeah, and that was less fun.
2: We don't need any more of those.
1: No. Yeah. Well, you know,
2: happy jobs only.
1: Sophia and the work that your organization, tell us about your organization. Are there people, are you doing all this work on your own? Sophia does everything.
2: No.
3: Send Sophia. You do everything.
2: My back is too weak.
1: No.
2: No, we have a team. I'm just kidding. I go out with them sometimes, but more so just to see what's going on, so I know what I'm...
3: Do you get to operate the chainsaws? Managing.
2: You know, they tried to get me to get my chainsaw cert last year, and I was like, I'm going to let you guys stick to that.
3: I didn't know you had to have a certification, because I have two at home. I just chainsaw and stuff.
2: You're not under the Mountain Club's liability insurance, so you do you.
3: I'm
1: cutting the wood for the house.
3: Yeah.
2: We have three trail staff who are on the schedule consistently, two that are full-time, one that's part-time. And they're the ones that are doing all the hard, heavy labor. You know, anytime I go out with them, I'm like, man, you guys are strong.
3: Yeah.
2: That is hard work.
3: Yeah.
2: Like raking rocks all day and cutting trees down and moving them around and like shoveling mud. I'm just like, you guys are strong.
3: Cutting a trail being a literal interpretation when you see these people out there with, I don't know what you call that, a pickaxe,
2: an axe.
3: Whatever. Yeah.
2: An axe.
3: Cutting into the side of the hill.
2: I'm so impressed by them.
3: It's great.
2: I'm so impressed by them. Yeah, and in the last couple of years, we've had a lot more volunteer engagement, which has been cool. Like, the community actually really shows up to help out when we need help. And so we'll have a few different, or maybe more than a few, volunteer opportunities this year to get some dirt work going. I think with the closure of the downhill bike park, we're hoping to just make sure some of those trails that people use heavily on bikes are really nicely maintained for bikers.
3: Prospect, do you guys have, because that's forests, or part of it is, right?
2: Prospect is still technically getting taken care of by the ski resort this summer.
3: Okay.
2: Yeah, yeah. They'll be taking care of that and Village Trail. And,
1: so that's all open.
2: Ridge Trail. Yeah, so those cross-country trails will still be open. But like, we were just on T35 a couple days ago, and we're going to try to get some dirt work done over there just so the trail isn't as loose.
3: Okay.
2: Because people ride that a
3: people
2: lot.
3: Ride that.
2: Yeah. Every time I'm on it, in my past life, I would ride that a lot. And I'm like, I'm good now.
3: I was going to say, again with the rockiness, the rocks, those rocks get sharp.
2: Those rocks get sharp. Yeah, I've had a series of sharp rock falls on that trail. So happy to help maintain it. I'll let everybody else ride it.
1: That's good to know. Like, I didn't know what the Hilliard Mountain Club. I really didn't.
2: No, it's fair.
1: You
2: and
1: do
2: honestly,
1: it all.
2: Before I
1: that
2: took
1: Tor
2: this
1: Anderson,
2: job, I didn't
1: he's
2: understand.
1: On-
2: I think he might be listening.
3: Hi, Tor.
2: He texted me that
1: he was
2: listening.
1: Call us if you want to talk about anything.
2: Yeah,
3: Tor's also another Coda fave. He does a lot of our posters for us.
2: Oh, yeah.
1: Like, he's talented.
2: He makes a great poster. Because,
3: he makes a great poster.
2: He makes a great poster. He makes a great map. He's good energy.
3: Oh, he does have good maps.
1: Yeah.
2: Yeah. No, he's the best. Yeah.
1: The Med Center is probably like, wait, the bike park's closed? We're not going to be that busy.
3: People will find a way. Don't worry about it.
1: What?
3: We have a very special guest who's just walked
1: in. Just walked in. The boss of the county boss.
3: Get on the mic.
1: The county boss.
4: I came to say hi to you, and I forgot it was Mosier Exposure. So I was like, what is this talk show?
1: Abby, how you're gravitating at this time during the week means you like Mosier Exposure.
4: Well, we know that. That was never.
3: You should, to y'all should you.
4: You know what y'all should do?
3: Y'all should come over anytime.
1: Yeah,
3: I figured it was a County Lines coming up. It's not a County Lines today.
4: We had to postpone. It was supposed to be next Thursday, but I'm going to be in the great state of Tejas, watching my first nephew graduate from high school. So I won't be here.
1: Congratulations.
4: You want to do it for me?
3: Nope.
4: Okay, I didn't think so. So we're doing it on the 28th.
1: There we go.
3: You know who could do it for you who works for the county? Rich Hamilton.
4: He could.
3: I heard he's...
4: I don't want to give up my show, though. He can't have it. Sorry.
3: I was going to say, I heard he's...
1: Rich.
3: Yeah,
1: the
3: our buddy, County Parks, Rich. Oh, I don't think he has a DJ name yet.
4: No, it's just Rich.
3: I saw...
1: We'll call him Rich from the Parks.
4: Wait, what are y'all talking about? What am I interrupting?
1: Oh, who knows? Oh, well,
3: we're talking about Sophia.
2: About? Everything.
1: Mountain What's this show about, anyway?
3: Mountain Club Gear Drive this Friday and Saturday.
4: One of the coolest events in town.
3: Yep.
1: Drop off and your stuff.
2: Coming from Megan herself, I love
3: in
2: this.
3: In conjunction with the county and Eco Action Partners cleanup events.
4: Exactly.
3: Happening Friday and Saturday.
1: You going to be down there Friday, Saturday?
4: No.
3: I'm having a
4: housewarming party on Saturday. And everyone is coming. Literally, if you didn't get a text invite, it's because I don't have your number saved, so please just come anyway.
2: So you just gave your address on the air?
4: Yeah.
2: Just kidding.
4: You can just look it up on the county's GIS addressing website. You can
3: say,
4: look it up.
3: Well,
1: first you have to know how you hold title.
4: What do you mean?
1: We have to search by your name, who's
4: On
1: your title, or your address, so... You're still a secret.
4: 23 Conifer Lane, Therapy Square.
2: Ow.
4: Literally everyone can come.
1: Yay.
4: No secrets here. I'm not afraid of being stalked. I'm not afraid.
2: Saturday.
4: Yes. 2 o'clock.
3: Saturday, 1 o'clock. Trout Lake.
4: 1 to 6, so just like come through.
2: 1 o'clock.
3: Come through.
4: We're
1: 1 to 6. That's fun.
4: That's all I have to say. It's going to be a nice day.
1: I like Trout Lake.
4: Anyway, I did not plan to come interrupt your show, so I'm going to...
1: No, you're not interrupting. You're always a great addition. Always.
4: I just came to annoy my friends.
3: I'm like, we can continue to talk about the gathering of items on Friday and Saturday. Mm-hmm. That's county business, and it's also Mountain Club business.
4: It is. Mm-hmm.
3: Have y'all, because you need to make room now for things that will be gifted to you for your housewarming.
4: I hadn't thought about that.
1: Oh, did you register someplace?
4: No. Leah Heidenreich told me I should, and I didn't, because...
3: Dang, I didn't know you did this. Can you do this 6 years after you buy a house? Because I never did
1: that. Yes, you can.
3: I didn't know that...
4: Yeah.
3: Okay.
4: I don't know. Sure.
1: Claybrook, I tried to get...
3: Start a registration.
4: I didn't know it was a
3: You've
4: thing.
3: Gotten me plenty of things, Rezzy. You're off the hook.
1: No, yeah. I didn't get you anything. I tried...
3: the dog bed that I've, like, ride around.
2: Oh, the dog bed.
1: Okay. Yeah. I'm looking for a fence for you.
3: Oh, yeah, we were talking about this.
4: Oh, yeah, you do need a fence.
1: The neighbors
3: Everybody,
1: took their fence out.
3: Oh, okay.
4: You're right on the
1: And I want that fence. I want the fence.
3: Whose neighbors took the fence?
1: My neighbors took their fence out. Yeah. I'm like, can I have that fence,
3: Get
1: please?
3: That fence.
1: And he's like, I don't know. And
4: what do you mean you don't know?
1: He said, we have to find out. It's my friend Jose, and he's taking the fence out. Oh. But I can't.
3: Well, if you can get it.
1: Jose.
3: I have, it could be dropped down valley.
1: Mm-hmm.
3: At my spot, I have like a section of fence that used to be up in my house, but I haven't put it back up. Long story.
1: Yeah, no,
3: it's still just for a couple of seasons. It just kind of leans against the shed.
1: I'm thinking 75 feet, 100 feet of fence we need for Claybrook's house.
3: What are we
1: solid fence?
3: About?
1: What is this show about
4: anyway?
1: You are listening to the Mosier Exposure Show. If you have vertigo right now, maybe call a doctor.
3: Yeah, if you're feeling
1: or
3: a little
1: stop listening.
3: Whipsaw.
1: Well, because people are like, what? And then you get dizzy listening.
3: Because we're talking about all kinds of things.
1: We cover some stuff. They only have an hour. We only have an hour.
3: You got to go fast.
1: It's only an
4: you
1: hour.
4: Got to.
3: You really
4: got to
3: cram it in.
2: It's hard to keep
1: Did you hear about
2: girls.
1: This pretty woman in Florida taking a shopping cart down the...
3: Sexy mugshot lady.
1: Yeah. She cool.
4: Yeah.
1: What's wrong? Why are they arresting
2: We're
1: her?
2: We're trying to figure out what rule she broke.
1: Yeah, what rule did she break on I-94?
2: No, I-95, the worst I-95. Highway in the
5: Sounds
2: country.
5: Real legal to me. I don't know.
1: Joe Albertson's
5: like
1: barbecue.
5: The fun version of Florida man.
3: It is.
1: Yeah.
2: Florida woman.
5: Florida.
2: Yeah.
5: Florida gal.
1: Florida lady.
5: Look, y'all are all having good
1: We screenshot
5: here today.
1: That.
5: Did you know that?
2: Oh, nice.
1: I screenshotted that.
2: Okay.
1: And then I was like, wait, is that the one who had a birthday here on the show? So Telluride Mountain Club.
2: I did
5: oh, that's
2: have
5: right.
2: a birthday
5: yes,
2: on
5: you did.
3: She literally said it this morning, Sophie. She was like, is that the one that had the birthday?
1: Yeah. Is that the one?
3: Yes, we sang her happy birthday. Right.
1: 10 a.m. to 2 p.m. down at Carhenge is going to be Active Henge. On Friday and Saturday.
4: Activate your hinge.
1: Activate files, ladies and gentlemen. Situation. Oh. Okay?
4: Just kidding. You already know the 7 people on hinge. Anyway.
1: Yeah. Hey.
3: You really should come on more often.
1: You really should.
4: I have to go back to work now.
1: No. Do you know what I call the bicycle path now? The zipper. The big zipper.
4: That sounds like a...
3: because
4: something,
3: the yellow
4: sounds like a line that somebody would make a film about in Mountain Film.
6: The zipper.
1: Well, because it's all lined. You stay on your side. We stay on our side.
4: Have y'all seen The Dark Wizard yet?
3: No, but that's Alex Honnold.
4: Just telling me about that.
3: Right?
4: Yeah, it was real good. And
1: really,
4: local legend Jim Hurst is on there. I didn't even know that.
3: Oh yeah, I think I did.
4: I was watching
3: that.
4: The show.
3: I'm pretty
4: and I was
3: sure
4: like, I had just seen him at the Placerville Film Festival the night before. Uh huh. And
1: Placerville Film Festival.
3: Whoa! We can't
4: wait
3: be
4: a
3: just
4: minute,
3: like
4: wait a
3: we got to be careful what we drop.
4: Oh, sorry, I didn't realize.
3: I don't.
1: We
3: I
1: have
3: mean,
1: five listeners.
4: Sometimes,
3: but I know that one of our
4: nights.
3: Listeners is. Part
1: what?
3: Of Placerville Film Festival.
1: Is there such a thing?
3: It's
4: I mean,
3: PIFF
4: no.
3: it's is really
4: like
3: what
4: it's joke,
3: called. So
4: PIFF is what it's called, but sometimes there's like a movie night down Valley.
1: I love that.
4: Yeah, anyway, I saw Jim there and then I was watching that documentary and I was like, wait a second.
1: Speaking of films, may we for a second, I know Mountain Film's coming up, we're going to talk about that next week.
3: Oh, I hope so.
1: But did you guys see on the Netflix Remarkably Bright Creatures?
2: I haven't
4: yet. I mean, I haven't seen
1: did
4: it,
1: you
4: but
1: watch
4: it's still on ad for
3: no, I've,
1: no,
3: I've been on the
1: me?
3: Zach Galifianakis.
1: Do you want to cry? You want to cry?
4: No, not really.
3: No.
2: It's the
1: no,
2: one
1: listen,
2: with the octopus.
1: You, no. The octopus. Oh. Again with
4: Rosie
1: the octopus.
4: Wants us to cry.
3: Rosie wants to cry good tears, though. She doesn't
1: have.
3: She doesn't want to
4: be downstairs, but I want to go annoy her, too.
3: Yeah,
1: don't
3: you
1: start
3: do.
1: Talking about therapy.
4: I know Kara's not here because...
3: Kara's out of town.
4: Oh,
1: raise your hand
4: right.
1: if you cried about the sea lion being abused in Hawaii.
4: No, I didn't cry,
1: absolutely.
4: But I did go, hell yeah,
3: hey.
4: When I saw that
2: my
4: guy.
2: Gosh,
4: got
2: did
4: his,
3: yeah, did we see the part
4: cops.
3: Of the video where the guy got his ass beat?
4: Yeah.
3: I mean,
1: but
3: you
1: wait,
3: can
1: wait,
3: say
1: wait,
3: that
1: what?
3: On the radio.
1: For real?
4: It was fleeting.
3: Yeah, the guy that threw the stone, there was some was community what? Poetic justice.
1: Okay.
3: Or perhaps
1: this.
3: Physical justice
1: okay.
3: Rendered upon... The guy that threw
2: no
3: the rock.
2: I have no idea what's going on.
4: There's a video of some guy. Okay, so there's this. Oh, wait.
1: Really? I'll pull it up.
4: There's this dude and his wife on vacation on Maui. Like,
1: was she his wife?
3: Well,
1: I don't care
4: know.
1: If they're
4: I
1: married.
4: Assumed. His biddy, his traveling partner.
1: Yeah, she should have been arrested too.
4: They were on the beach in Maui, right in the town where, what's the name of the town that was?
1: Lahaina.
4: Yep. That was wrecked by the fire, mm-hmm. So it's like still in recovery mode. And this dude is like launching giant coconut-sized
1: rocks
3: stones.
4: At a monk seal, which is exceptionally endangered.
1: Who has a name
4: who
1: and is a,
4: name? A
1: favorite pet of the whole community.
3: Yeah, he's like a regular in the
4: seal.
3: Cove.
4: And so
3: the seal.
4: We're
1: animals.
4: Filming him, and we're like, you can't do that. And he literally goes, I can do whatever I want. I'm rich.
1: Yeah.
3: Yeah.
4: Literally, he's like, sue me. And then a bunch
2: no.
4: of cops come and swarm.
1: Okay,
3: but
1: so
3: then it turns out karma is
4: looked.
3: Real. So yeah, you can do whatever you want, rich man, but someone with without actions. A shirt on
1: please
3: will
1: don't,
3: find
1: please,
3: you
1: please don't.
3: And throw fists.
4: Some unk in Hawaii. Is gonna
2: he said that actually.
3: Yeah, he like, said that. It's
4: on
3: like
4: video.
3: On the. Yeah, it's egregious.
2: It's egregious.
4: I'll find
1: okay.
4: Video.
1: So, watch the movie, though.
3: Remarkably Bright Creatures.
1: Yes, oh, yeah. And if you don't have Netflix, I'll give you my password.
3: This is the one about squids.
1: You
3: though.
1: No.
3: Okay.
1: Octopus.
3: Okay, octopus.
1: And
3: cephalopod.
1: The octopus teacher.
3: That's what they're
4: oh,
3: all.
4: I never saw that.
3: Same.
1: Well, can you please watch it the same night? I mean, you'll never have calamari again. You'll never eat fried octopus again.
3: You know,
4: I
3: most,
4: don't really eat it anyway. It freaks me
1: be
4: out.
1: Prepared.
3: If you
4: no
3: get
4: pulpo.
3: Calamari okay. at a sketchballs
4: anyway.
3: Place, then you might be getting pork bung.
4: Bung?
2: Oh, gosh.
3: Yeah, you guys know what that is.
4: I mean...
3: You know what that is, Texas.
1: So,
4: it's Miami. Susan, I ate that in France, actually.
1: Susan Hurd saying hello. She's listening down in Texas.
3: Oh, man, Susan Hurd.
4: Her gallery. She, pop your head in, you know?
3: She's back in Texas now.
1: She took all her stuff and ran back down to Texas.
3: But
1: for
3: hopefully
1: now.
3: She'll wait, come and
4: Texas
3: visit
4: she
3: and she'll have a chihuahua in her overalls. That was the best part of Susan's latest stint in town. Was she had the dog, she would carry the dog around
1: she
3: in her
1: does.
3: Overalls.
4: Cute.
3: And then also the second best part was the squirrels. The squirrel stripper.
1: Weasel
3: stripper pole.
1: Strip pole.
4: Oh,
3: stripper pole squirrels
4: know,
3: in
4: I,
3: Herd
4: yes.
3: Gallery. That yes. was that was a famous topic.
4: Wait, where in Texas has Susan returned to?
1: Well, she's at a Spurs game right now. She's at the basketball game. She's sending pictures from the court.
3: Oh, cool.
1: Why are they playing the basketball in the middle of the day? Got nothing else to
3: I
1: do
3: hope
1: in
3: these
1: Texas.
3: Are, I hope these are later grams.
1: What's that?
3: She's sending them after the fact.
1: And I don't know who that dog is that you sent a picture of.
3: Hopefully it's the one she carries
1: but
3: around.
1: But it's real cute.
3: Overalls.
1: No, look at a big dog.
3: Oh, look
1: and
3: at
1: a big
3: that
1: dog.
3: Dog.
1: Okay. So he cute.
3: It's not
1: that
3: a visual
1: cute.
3: Medium.
4: Oh, that is
1: there's a,
4: cute.
1: It's a big dog laying in. It's not a chihuahua. So okay, so
4: obviously.
1: Listen. Mm-hmm. Don't do bad things, okay? Doesn't matter have anything to do with how much money you have. just do good things. Just do nice, good things for people and animals.
6: Yes.
3: Definitely. And be nice to people and animals.
5: This was in reference to the Florida lady. Did y'all read that?
3: What I love that's happening here is Megan doesn't know that she's on all of the mics. It's like a press conference. All the mics are on.
1: That's real. So...
3: Oh, my God.
1: Are you talking about the lady with the shopping cart down I-9? You read the article?
5: Well, no, I just read the... I was wondering if you read the title on air.
1: Yes.
5: Because I was trying to think of a funny little quip that I couldn't think of because I'm only clever sometimes. But I support women's rights and I support women's wrongs. And that's what that made me think of.
6: Oh.
5: And I wanted to share that.
3: That's a good one.
1: What's wrong about that?
5: Nothing.
1: Who said you can't take a shopping cart down the road?
5: Yeah, some narc. That's you.
1: Yeah, exactly.
5: Right, I got to go pick up.
1: But if you're on the bike path, stay on your side.
3: Bye.
1: If you're on the bike path, on the zipper, stay on the right side or the left side.
2: The zipper.
3: The
1: zipper. It looks like a zipper to me.
3: Megan Knowles.
1: Coming in to Telluride, it's a big old zipper.
3: That is what it looks like. Huh. Has anybody, either of you been on the, have you like ridden upon the freshly?
2: It's nice.
3: I haven't ridden upon it yet, but it looks nice.
1: It looked pretty.
3: It makes me want to call my mom and be like, where are my rollerblades from 1994?
2: Honestly, fair.
3: You know?
2: Yeah, no, it's
3: because I bet they still fit. Mm-hmm. I had big feet when I was a kid. Now they're average size.
1: What?
3: I don't know if that's true or not.
1: Rollerblades?
3: Yeah. Everything I had when I was a kid was hand-me-down, so I don't know if anything ever fit me or not. You know what I'm talking about.
1: I do.
3: Yeah. Rosie, you were 6 of 10, right?
1: No. Yeah, 6 of 10.
3: 6 of 10.
1: Yeah.
2: Oh, my.
1: Yeah. Can you believe that?
3: Do you have siblings, Sophie?
2: One.
3: Sophia?
1: She has
2: one sibling, not 10.
1: A brother.
2: A sister.
1: Yeah. Okay.
3: I have a sister.
1: I had a 50-50 chance. Yeah. Oh, where does she live?
2: She lives in New Hampshire.
1: You want to call her right now?
2: She's at work, but I could.
1: What does she do?
3: Italian name?
1: What does she do?
2: Olivia.
3: Okay.
2: And she...
1: So Italian.
2: She has this new job, like selling remodels for a contracting company. She's like very handy. Ooh, she like knows how to remodel a house.
1: She's straight?
3: Cool.
2: Yes.
3: Does she want to come hang out down Valley and build a fence?
1: Fence?
2: Yeah. She could. She could do anything.
1: Do you want the fence to be a white picket fence?
3: Nah.
1: Okay, well, that's okay. So
2: that's off the
3: table. Definitely
1: we
3: not.
1: Could cut the top off and paint it.
3: So you remember it doesn't look like one. You were, Rosie, this is, I say you remember as if our listeners would know, but Rosie texted me a couple weeks ago some wood pallet style fencing. Yeah. And that was pretty cool.
1: Do you want that? All we do is we get some fence posts. We know how to do it. Yeah. And we have pallets. We have
3: I'm interested in the potential of your neighbor's fence first.
1: Okay.
3: I'm interested in the potential of just free stuff.
2: Free fence.
1: Everything's free.
3: First.
1: No, pallets are free.
3: You got to find them. You know,
1: we got them.
2: How do you make a fence out of pallets? You just stand them up?
1: It's so cool.
3: You fasten them together. Yeah, and for sure.
1: And you know what you can do, Claybrook? You can put flower pots in greens.
3: Isn't that cute?
1: And you can have your herbs up in there. You can grow some herbs. Oh,
3: that would just be returning to the previous use of my property. Growing herb.
1: We're going to talk off air, but everyone be on notice.
3: At this point, we can say anything we want.
2: Kara's out of town.
3: Kara's out of town.
1: Oh, she far enough not to hear?
3: She went she went to Santa Fe for Mother's Day with her mama.
2: Oh, my God, cute.
3: Isn't that cute?
1: Yeah. I love Santa Fe.
3: That's cool, man. Too. I know. I love Santa Fe. They're going to, like, hot springs it up and, like, do some nice stuff.
1: Who?
3: Yeah.
1: Oh.
3: Her Kara and her mother.
1: Oh, they're going to go to Ojo Caliente?
3: We're just, like,
2: I hope so.
3: Spreading her
1: what's
3: news.
1: This, what's this show about, anyway?
3: It's about all
1: that's
3: kinds.
1: That's what we say.
2: Everything and nothing at the same time.
1: Oh, I like that.
3: Here's what Megan touched on, but it's not a visual medium, so I didn't chase this at the time, but I'm coming back to it. We're all having really good hair days in here.
2: Oh.
3: Mine's actually dirty, but Rosie, have you had your hair done this week?
1: Did you get cut? I washed it yesterday.
3: Okay.
1: Look.
3: Because it looks great.
1: It really?
3: It looks great.
2: There's some fun curls.
1: There's a lot of curls.
3: Rosie's got the best curls.
1: And you know what I'm really into right now? Castor oil.
3: Well, I knew you were off of shampoo.
1: No shampoo.
3: Yeah, no poo.
1: So I threw some castor oil in my hair today because my friend Paige, she does that.
3: Okay.
1: And then put some on some of my face scars I have.
3: Uh-huh.
1: And I just like castor oil. But now it's in the hair. And then I put some other, like, gel stuff. I mean, I put some stuff in.
3: My friend Beth got me this bee propolis? Propolis? Have you guys heard of this?
6: Oh, yeah.
3: Bee propolis oil.
6: Yes.
3: That I can put on my face. And it is so wonderful. It's made by a woman in Taos. That her business is called the Taos Bee. But her name is like Moira something. Something Irish.
6: That's a good...
3: It's a great name.
6: She Irish.
3: It's all to say, man, for like the dryness that we have here,
6: I think the
3: oil is really what you got to do. To after you moisturize, after you sunscreen, throw a little oil on there, friends, and it's going to seal all that in.
6: Well, let's get the name of that bee oil.
3: I think it is propolis. I mean, that's the name of the propolis. Propolis?
6: Okay. Let's get some of that. I'm going... Propolis. After this show, I'm jumping in the car. I'm going to get Indy, and I'm going to go to Ridgeway.
4: Oh, fun.
6: Then, guess where I'm going? I'm going to Hotchkiss.
4: Oh, fun. Also fun.
6: I'm going there, to the farmland.
4: Which farm?
6: No, I mean, it's farmland.
4: It's true.
6: I'm staying in a no-tell motel over there. I'm having accommodations challenges.
3: Yeah.
6: We'll see.
3: Keep Indy with you, because she's your canary in the coal mine, so to speak. You know, like, if Indy's not feeling it, then you got to get out of there.
4: Yes, this is how that works.
6: Aww.
3: This is how it works.
4: We love our dogs.
3: Yeah, that's what Sophie does for me.
6: Well, Indy wouldn't get out of the car at that last situation. She would not get out of the car.
3: That's what I mean. Like, she knows.
4: Really?
6: But yeah. This little no-tell motel that I'm going to stay at outside Hotchkiss, I don't even know where it is.
3: Yeah.
6: As you know, I'm terrible with the GPS machine, but the lady who took the payment this morning was so amazing. Legit. Real person.
3: I love a real person.
6: Motel.
3: Don't you love when you find a real person?
4: You just never know what you're
6: going to
4: get.
6: No, you don't.
3: In this day and age, like, if you call any customer service or whatever type of chat line, it's probably not a real person.
6: When you book your accommodations, do you like to call? Do you like to Google whatever the place is and then talk to them directly? I know I do.
3: No, I don't like to talk to them.
6: No? Yeah. Do you want to get the vibe?
3: I'm one of these. Book? Like,
4: I read the reviews.
3: Yeah, I'll read a review. Mm, I really do like
6: to talk about
3: the modern convenience of like sort of deskless check-in, right? They text you a code get in.
4: There usually
3: is a number if you need something, and that's when I'll call. That's like if I show up and there's something up.
4: Oh, something's weird.
3: There's handprints on the window.
6: So I know at this point we've covered a lot of topics, but Sophia with Telluride Mountain Club is here because Friday and Saturday is where you take your electronics and things that you want to dispose of, paint cans and things like that.
3: You take that to Eco Action at Carhenge.
6: And then in one of the aisles over there at that huge parking garage area, not garage, Carhenge, Sophia and that crew is going to be with the Mountain Club.
4: Yep.
6: Anyway, you're going to gather up some gear, and I think I'm going to throw in a bunch of winter coats.
4: We've all got something.
6: Yeah. Mm-hmm. I don't think I wore a winter coat all winter. Actually.
4: It was a weird winter.
6: Just save one.
4: Yeah, don't get rid of all your winter coats, but mm-mm. Get rid of some of them.
6: Some of them, because other people are cold.
3: I'm taking mine to Kathleen Morgan to get a new zipper.
4: Oh, heck yeah.
6: Listen.
3: I know. I need a new
6: Kathleen.
3: Zipper. And I love my winter coat so much, mm-hmm. I don't want to get a new one.
6: You didn't take it out there yet?
4: No.
3: I haven't. Because I've still been wearing it, actually.
6: Oh, okay.
3: Yeah.
6: Okay,
3: in the mornings.
4: It was cold until a few days ago.
3: Yeah, exactly. When you're taking Sophie the dog, not the person, out in the morning, and it's 6, because this bird has been waking...
6: May 13th.
3: This bird has been waking me up at 5:45.
6: Irish myth, whatever, about the bird, let's go back.
3: Here's the thing with that Irish myth.
6: Okay.
3: Impossible.
6: Okay.
3: Yeah.
6: Got it. Okay.
3: Yep.
6: Fair enough.
4: I don't know.
6: Well, we'll talk about it offline.
4: I'm nervous for you.
3: I was going to say, birds are always omens in almost every culture.
4: Okay.
3: And so, when you are visited by something.
6: I think it's a good sign, Claybrook.
3: It usually means something.
6: If
3: I'm thinking about what you're thinking about, what the bird at your window means, there is no way... That is possible, and that is not something I would want.
6: Okay, you want to hear? Robin at a window is generally viewed as a positive omen representing hope, renewal, connections with loved ones who have passed away.
3: That's beautiful. And actually, I got
6: to
3: tell you, though, that...
6: Not done.
3: No, that tracks.
6: Is it tracking?
3: Yeah, that tracks.
6: Oh,
3: yeah.
6: Buddy. Folklore often suggests they are messengers providing comfort or a sign that a new positive phase of life is beginning.
3: Now, see, I like that because when the grouse crashed into Kara's window and died.
2: A grouse,
3: a very chicken-sized bird.
2: Wow.
3: Crashed into Kara's window, made a very loud sound that startled Ben, and he was the only one here at the time.
6: Yeah.
3: And the bird flew into the window and it died.
2: A
3: few months ago. And we looked up, what does that mean? And it said it means you're pregnant.
6: Correct.
3: Yeah. And I'm like, no, there's no way that's true about my robin at my
6: window.
3: No,
6: but the robin's a different meaning. Also, I've been corrected by none other than Tor Anderson. Sophie. Not Sophia. Is your legal name Sophia?
2: Yes, but I do go by Sophie, so Tori knows me as Sophie, and so does everyone else.
6: Well, I'm a little bit better friends with the birthday girl, so I go by Sophia. Her mother calls her Sophia. She's Italian. That's her name.
3: That's her government name.
6: You're Tor. Yeah. It's her government name.
3: It's her government name.
6: Yeah.
2: It doesn't really fit the personality well.
6: What? Sophia?
2: Sophia?
6: Oh, I think it does.
2: Really?
6: Yeah, beautiful Italian.
2: Oh.
6: Yeah.
3: That is very true. I would agree with Rosie.
6: No, I mean,
3: yeah.
6: Anyway, listen, I am so excited about this. I sent that message to you, the Robin message.
3: Okay, positive hope.
6: So positive.
3: New connections and remembering past loved ones and having them kind of visit.
6: Gosh.
3: I was watching something that was just saying, like, when you dream, if you have had this experience, if you dream about a person. That is that person visiting you 100% straight up.
6: Oh, for sure. For sure.
3: Yeah.
6: For sure.
2: Wow.
3: So,
2: that's interesting.
3: Yeah.
6: Like with exes, though.
3: Oh, like romantically?
6: Yeah.
3: Yeah, that can be disturbing.
6: Mm-hmm.
2: Those birds hit the window and die. They don't fly away.
3: Those birds hit the window and die. So the bird that's hitting my window is a robin nesting. Yeah. It's a robin whose partner is nesting in the scrub oak behind. Yeah.
6: I was thinking about this morning.
3: It's so confused, and I keep telling my dog, like, don't worry about the bird.
2: Put some stickers
3: it's
2: on
3: okay.
2: your window.
6: That's Sophie, the dog.
3: I've put stuff into the window.
6: Oh, sparkly and reflective?
3: Yeah, now I think I need to find, like, a light or something to shine out of the window so the bird doesn't see its reflection.
6: Mm.
3: It's 12 o'clock, and
6: it's
3: we got to kick it to NPR. But
6: all right, dang, I don't want to leave y'all. Thanks, Sophia. I mean,
2: thank you too.
6: Sophie.
2: Whatever.
6: Thanks a lot.
7: President
6: Mountain Club.
7: On a long-anticipated state visit to China. He told reporters earlier that trade would be the main focus of his talks with leader Xi Jinping. A new NPR Chicago Council Ipsos poll finds most Americans believe U.S. tariffs have been bad for both economies and driven up consumer costs here. More from NPR's Frank Langfitt.
8: Alisa Kajiwara is a physical therapist in Greater Chicago. When she bought a Chinese-made board game, she noticed tariffs added up to $20 to the price.
9: I think the tariffs are bad. Making a worse deal for a country's trade does not mean we'll get more stuff out of it.
8: David Morgan lives in North Carolina and supports tariffs. Low-wage competition from China sank his furniture company.
10: Business dried up, and we didn't have the orders. We filed Chapter 11 and sold off a lot of our stuff.
8: The poll shows most Americans see a potential solution. Cut tariffs on China in exchange for China buying more U.S. agricultural goods. Frank Langfitt, NPR News, Washington.
7: The Pentagon says the cost of the war with Iran continues to rise by billions of dollars. With a ceasefire that President Trump describes as being on life support, lawmakers in Congress are expressing frustration. Here's NPR's Claudia Grisales.
11: Pentagon officials estimate the Iran war has cost $29 billion so far, but that does not include repairs to U.S. facilities attacked by Iran that could add billions more to that price tag. The Pentagon plans to ask for supplemental funding on top of a $1.5 trillion budget proposal for the next fiscal year that Defense Secretary Pete Hegseth argues will remake the military.
12: This is admittedly a historic budget. It is a fiscally responsible budget, and it is a warfighting budget.
11: But amid an unpopular war, many lawmakers are expressing bipartisan frustration over the administration's shifting plans concerning Iran and a lack of information tied to their historic spending plans. Claudia Grisales, NPR News.
7: The state of Alabama says it'll hold a special primary election for four of the state's seven congressional seats. The U.S. Supreme Court had cleared the way for the Republican-led state to use a congressional map that had been previously blocked by the courts. NPR's Ashley Lopez.
13: After the Supreme Court weakened the Voting Rights Act 2 weeks ago, there's been a flurry of GOP redistricting efforts in the South. And now Alabama can use a map that has one more seat that favors Republicans compared to the now defunct map that the lower court ordered. This ruling, however, came a week before the state's primary. Republican Governor Kay Ivey announced the state will hold a special primary for the four seats affected by the change. This is expected to cause some confusion for voters, particularly because this change was announced when absentee mail voting was already underway. The new special primary election will be held on August 11th. Ashley Lopez, NPR News.
7: From Washington, this is NPR News. In London, mounted soldiers escort the British monarch to deliver the King's speech for the ceremonial state opening of Parliament today. Weeks after visiting the U.S. today, King Charles III laid out the United Kingdom's priorities, including on foreign policy. There's been a source of friction with the Trump administration.
14: My government will also uphold the United Kingdom's unbreakable commitment to NATO and our NATO allies, including through a sustained increase in defense spending.
7: Ahead of the speech, Prime Minister Keir Starmer exited 10 Downing Street and encountered reporters shouting questions about his political future.
15: Prime Minister, is your time up? Have you lost the country, Prime Minister?
16: Is your time up?
7: Starmer is under growing pressure to resign following dismal performances in local elections last week. Alec Murdoch, the South Carolina former attorney sent to prison for life for the 2021 murders of his wife and son, is getting a new trial. Today, the South Carolina Supreme Court unanimously accepted the defense's argument that a court clerk tampered with the jury in Murdoch's initial murder trial. A new trial does not mean Murdoch walks free. The 57-year-old is also serving lengthy prison sentences for state and federal financial crimes. U.S. stocks are mixed this hour. The Dow is down more than 100 points. I'm Lakshmi Singh, NPR News.
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Silence, silence, silence, silence, silence, silence, silence, silence, silence, silence, silence, silence, silence, silence, silence, silence, silence, silence, silence, silence, silence, silence, silence, silence, silence, silence, silence, silence, silence, silence, silence, silence, silence, silence, silence, silence, silence, silence, silence, silence, silence, silence, silence, silence, silence, silence, silence, silence, silence, silence, silence, silence, silence, silence, silence, silence, silence, silence, silence, silence, silence, silence, silence, silence, silence, silence, silence, silence, silence, silence, silence, silence, silence, silence, silence, silence, silence, silence, silence, silence, silence, silence, silence, silence, silence, silence, silence, silence, silence, silence, silence, silence, silence, silence, silence, silence, silence, silence, silence, silence, silence, silence, silence, silence, silence, silence, silence, silence, silence, silence, 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
0: Adiósito.

Hey, good afternoon, friends and radio neighbors. 1 minute after the hour of one Mountain Time, you're in tune with listener-sponsored KOTO. It'll be flying with Fishbag here for the next couple hours. First, we're just going to take a quick look at the weather for this afternoon. Looks like a high around 72, chance of precipitation at 10%. Isolated showers this evening, a chance of precipitation at 20%. And tomorrow, sunny, high of 67. Tomorrow night, clear down to 38. And then on Friday, sunny again, up to 68. Friday night, down to 38. On Saturday, mostly sunny, high of 68. And on Saturday night, partly cloudy with a low of 38. Mostly sunny again on Sunday with a high of 57. And a chance of showers as we move into the early week. Right now, you're flying with Fishbag here until 3 o'clock. Coming to you for the last show from Baja, Mexico for the season. Where is it currently? 88 degrees. It's warming up down here. So I'm just going to roll on in with the music. Thanks for tuning in to KOTO. Telluride.

classic rock and roll music there for you from the band here on KOTO. It's 3 minutes after the hour two. Hope everybody's having a mighty fine afternoon. You're flying with the fish bag from Baja for one more hour. Thanks for the calls and the texts. 729-2222. Flying with the fish bag, KOTO. 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

0: Damn.
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0: You know I wrote this in while I was looking in the mirror, right? I'm serious.

rocking some classic Led Zeppelin for you here on KOTO from one of their lesser known albums, Coda. That was Darlene. And right now I've got some brand new music from some classic rockers. Rolling Stones put a new album out called Foreign Tongues. Here's one of the singles from the Stones with Rough and Twisted on your radio station, KOTO.

All right. That's some Stones, brand new music for you here on KOTU from their latest album about to be released. That's Foreign Tongues. Got a couple singles out. That was Rough and Twisted, going strong in their 80s, making the rest. And you've been fine with the Fishbag for the last couple hours. Thanks for tuning in to KOTU 91.7, 89.3 and Ophir, 89.5 out in Norwood, 105.3 down Valley, and 90.3 out in Ridgeway. 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I'm going to leave you with one last tune from Beck. Be back in Telluride next week. And until then, y'all be good to each other out there. 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

We're all the way live from the Purple Pet House up on Pine Street. You're all tuned in to KOTO 91.7 on a lovely kind of overcast hump day. Up here in the San Juan Mountains, Buffalo Nichols roaming back in from the bayous of Louisiana, deserts of New Mexico. I'll play some jams for y'all this afternoon until 5 p.m. when All Things Considered comes your way. Many thanks to the fish bag for flying us up to the 3 o'clock hour today. Let's see, I got tunes lined up this afternoon from the likes of Destin Conrad, Browning Bryant, and Weldon Irvine, amongst many.

Thank you all so much for tuning into your community radio station today. Hope you hear some groovy to you this afternoon. A big old happy hump day to everybody.

Oh, Weldon Irvine. Funky piano in the background. Walk That Walk. Kicked it off with Ramon Morris doing Don't Ask Me. Let's keep it rolling with some Leon Russell on KOTO 91.7 FM.

Oh yeah, Kelly Finnegan, joined by the Monophonics, doing Sage Motel, taking us up to just about 3:35 in the p.m. Thanks for tuning in this afternoon, everybody. 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Also being heard on KOOK in the Ridgeway listening area. Let's run down some music for you. Before Kelly Finnegan and Monophonics, we heard from Nick Drake doing one of these things first. King Gizzard and the Lizard Wizard before that, and Amber Grease. And kicked that set of music off with the one and only Leon Russell, part of the Wrecking Crew, doing Magic Mirror. And let's see, we have the community calendar coming your way. Looks like it's about 68 overcast degrees outside. Thanks once again for listening. Let's keep it rolling with some Spoon on KOTO 91.7.

Donald Fagen and the boys, Steely Dan, taking us up to just about 5 minutes or so shy of the hour of 4 o'clock when the community calendar comes your way. Stay tuned for that. Thanks for tuning in this afternoon. Let's see, before Steely Dan, we heard from Browning Bryant, and This Is My Day from his self-titled LP, originally released in 1974. Imelda May did Tainted Love, Soft Cell cover there from her 2010 LP Mayhem, and kicked it off with Spoon, And That's the Way We Get By. Thanks again for listening. You're in tune to 91.7 FM, Telluride, KOTO, and KOOK in the Ridgeway listening area. I'm going to keep the music rolling now, switch it up a little bit. Going out for my buddy Simon for sitting in last week. I'm going to give him some Rory Gallagher on KOTO.

0: in tune with listener-sponsored KOTO, a non-commercial, non-underwritten community radio station brought to you through the generous support of its listeners. 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
1: And I want to remind you that we are being heard on KOOK Ridgeway at 90.3 in the Ridgeway listening area as well. Thank you for that announcement, and let's see. We are just about 4 p.m. You're in tune to 91.7 KOTO in lovely downtown Telluride, Colorado. And as I said, it's coming up on 4 p.m., which means it's time for your community calendar for today, May the 13th. We have some birthdays to talk about. Happy birthday to Darius Rucker, Peter Gabriel, Stevie Wonder. I saw that. We're going to have to hear a little Stevie later. Let's see. Richie Valens, B. Arthur, Salim Ahmed, Eric Blais, Spencer Crouch, Sterling Williams, Karen Hart, Jessica Taggart, Joe Lewis, and Jennifer Thurston. Happy birthday, everybody. And you can meet U.S. congressional candidate Alex Keloff at the Telluride workshop of his By the People campaign. That's his tour that's happening today, Wednesday, May 13th from 1:30 to 3 p.m. Whoops, I guess we missed that one at Wilkinson Public Library. Hope you had fun if you went down there and got to meet the prospective congressional candidate. And Mountain Village hosts its annual community cleanup day this year, expanding to 2 days in two different parts of the community. Today, Wednesday 13th, cleanup day is going to take place in Village Court Apartments, and tomorrow, Thursday the 14th, the second cleanup day is going to take place in the Meadows neighborhood. The entire community is invited to participate from 2:30 to 5 on both days. Still time to get on down there and help out cleaning up your community. Over at the Village Court Apartments today, VCA, head on by and help them out. And also happening today, Wednesday, May 13th, you can join the San Miguel County, the Western Region Wildfire Council, and the Telluride Fire Protection District at 5:30 p.m. at Wilkinson Public Library for a presentation on how to prepare for a wildfire and what to do if one arrives. There's also going to be information about mitigation resources for property owners, and simultaneous Spanish interpretation is available. And tomorrow, Thursday, May 14th, the Telluride Arts hosts the Creative Exchange, an evening where emerging and established artists gather to share the knowledge, skills, and stories that fuel their work. This month's featured artist is Brittany Miller. Whether you're a full-time working artist, an educator, a student, or a maker, or simply somebody who's curious about creative expression, the Creative Exchange is open to you. There's going to be, you can meet at Telluride Arts Headquarters at 5:30 p.m. this afternoon evening. And on to page two. Let's see, the Down Valley Community Spring Potluck is Thursday, May 14th from 6 to 8 p.m. at the historic Placerville Schoolhouse. 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And it is that time of year again. San Miguel County's annual spring cleanup events are taking place also on Friday, May the 15th, from the Telluride and Mountain Village, Saturday, May 16th in Telluride and Norwood. 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And the Telluride Mountain Club is collecting lightly used outdoor gear, including skis, camping gear, bikes, and clothing at Carhenge parking lot between 10 a.m. and 2 p.m. on Friday and Saturday, May 15th and the 16th. Gear is going to be redistributed at the Community Fiesta on June the 27th. And Telluride Theater's Fringe Project welcomes Durango's Oddball Theater Company to the B.O.B. Black Box at the Palm for Clown Sex Ed. A hilarious romp through the challenges, failures, and the horror stories of American sex education. Whew, did a two-year bid teaching 7th grade health. I feel it. Shows are Friday, May 15th, Saturday, May 16th at 7 p.m. nightly. Go head over to TellurideTheater.org for some tickets. And the Telluride R1 School District Board of Education work session takes place Monday, May 18th at 3:30 p.m. in the Bridal Veil Conference Room and via Zoom. The BOE monthly meeting will be Tuesday, May 19th at 5:15 p.m., also in the Bridal Veil Room and via Zoom. Zoom links and meeting packets can be found at TellurideSchool.org. And the San Miguel Education Fund, that's CODO's governing board, holds a regular meeting on Monday, May 18th at 5:15 p.m. in the Telluride Room at Wilkinson Public Library and via Zoom. The agenda and Zoom link will be posted at KOTO.org when available. You can find the full community calendar over at KOTO.org, along with playlists for all the tunes you're hearing today, more local information, CODO swag, or to make a donation, head over to KOTO.org. Thanks for listening, as always. And thanks also to the Axeman for getting us all squared away up here and back in ship shape. Heading back down valley, I believe. About 5 minutes after the hour of four. Let's get a quick check on the weather here. Looks like we're holding steady around 68 degrees. Mostly cloudy. I'm seeing some sunshine poking through, but it's overall a pretty nice day out there. Hope you're having a good one. Happy hump day, everybody. Buffalo Nichols sitting in this afternoon. We're going to jump back into the music here with some Magic Slim and the Teardrops. You heard it on KOTO 91.7 FM Telluride.

Radio Moscow. Telluride's favorite, Frustrating Sound, from their self-titled LP from 2007. Before that, we heard new music from Jack White, G.O.D. and the Broken Ribs, a new release. And Magic Slim and the Teardrops kicked off that set of kind of rock and roll, guitar-driven music. We're going to switch it up a little bit now. And here's some, it's one of my dad's kind of favorite songs when I was growing up. He used to sing this one to us in the car, so I hope you enjoy it. And we're going to get it kicked off with these guys, Little Willies, doing a cover. And then we're going to go to some Jesse Wells and...

Yeah, happy birthday to the one and only Stevie Wonder. I don't know how old he is today, but thank goodness for Stevie. Happy birthday. And before that, we heard from the Marvelettes, Don't Mess With Bill. Jesse Wells before that, talking about that list. You're in tune to 91.7 KOTO in downtown Telluride, Colorado. It's just a touch after 4:30 in the p.m., holding steady, I don't know, 65 degrees or so outside. Little breeze going. We're going to switch it up once again with some new music from Destin Conrad. Title of the track's Go Home on 91.7 FM, Telluride, Colorado.

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And at 9:30 this evening, it's 10 Acre Jed. Tune in bright and early tomorrow morning, Triple E at 6 a.m. Morning edition from NPR comes your way 7 to 8. At 8 a.m. tomorrow morning, it's the Kodo News rebroadcast. And a mystery DJ at 9 a.m. tomorrow morning. Wrapping up your hump day hip hop with Lil Mos Def. Wumi says, hope you're having a great hump day, everybody.

It's the Mighty Mos Def on KOTO from his landmark LP, some would say Black on Both Sides, from 1999. Before that, we heard Dynamic Syncopation. Camp Low before that, kicked it off with a little De La Soul, along with a quick little intro from the new Action Bronson LP. That's about the only part that's safe to play on the radio, I believe. And you're in tune to KOTO 91.7, just about 4 minutes or so before the hour of 5 o'clock. As I mentioned, I just returned from the bayous of Louisiana, where I was lucky enough to be a guest at the Jazz Festival in New Orleans. Had a great time down there. Rained a lot, but had a wonderful time. Listened to a lot of great New Orleans music, so I'm going to leave you with a song from probably New Orleans, well, one of their most famous, that town's most famous products, Mr. Louis Armstrong. This one's called A Kiss to Build a Dream On, from 1950. Hope you enjoyed a set of music today. Thanks for listening, everybody. Hope you have a great hump day, and I will see you in a week.

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1: From NPR News, this is All Things Considered. I'm Ilse Chang.
2: And I'm Scott Detrow. Accounts of flying discs, floating then disappearing, metallic orbs, and a mysterious cylinder tumbling through space near an Apollo spacecraft. These were just some of the details contained in government reports recently released by the Department of Defense. Now, some of this information about unidentified anomalous phenomena, or UAPs, which we used to call UFOs, has long been in the public domain in one form or another, but the DOD report, coming on President Trump's orders, is another step toward the federal government taking the question of UAPs more seriously. We're going to talk about all of this with Adam Frank, an astrophysicist at the University of Rochester, involved in the search for intelligent life. Welcome to All Things Considered.
3: Oh, it's my pleasure.
2: So let's start here. In your piece for The Atlantic about these so-called alien files, your first line reads, spaceships. That's all I'm asking for, just one actual stinking spaceship. Fair to say you were unimpressed by this?
3: Yeah, because one of the things that's happened, so what I would call the modern era of UFOs, right? When I was a young scientist back in the 80s, you know, UFOs were just tin hat sort of stuff. Nobody took them seriously at all. And then there was that New York Times article in 2017.

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You are tuned in to KOTO Telluride and KOOK Ridgeway. It's coming up on 6 p.m. In one moment, we have the KOTO Community Radio News. At 6:30, it's This American Life. 7:30, we have the G-Spot. And at 9:30, it's 10 Acre Jed. Starting off tomorrow morning at 6 a.m., we have Triple E. Thanks for tuning in. We'll be back in one moment with the news.

0: This is the KOTO Community Radio News for Wednesday, May 13th. I'm Julia Caulfield. In today's headlines, regional governments discuss impacts of development, the joy of sex ed with clowns, Alex Kelloff makes bid for Congress, and a mountain weather forecast. The communities and counties in our region are interconnected. Workers in Telluride live in Ridgeway. What happens in Mountain Village can impact Montrose County. That was the topic of conversation at a recent intergovernmental meeting.
1: The purpose of this discussion is to evaluate and strengthen our internal processes and policies for approving large-scale development projects with a particular emphasis on proactively planning for the workforce housing needs to support both construction activity and the long-term employment generated by these developments.
0: That's San Miguel County Commissioner Galena Gleason. While the conversation was not tied directly to the Four Seasons project in Mountain Village, Commissioner Gleason acknowledged that's where the conversation stemmed from. Four Seasons developers purchased the Rimrocker Hotel in Naterita and rented other hotels in the region long-term to house its workers. It's been a point of contention for municipalities in the region, along with stresses regarding water, traffic, and emergency services with an influx of workers.